0: Om Namah Shivaya. 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

0: Om Namah Shivaya. Dear users of Shaivam.org, we are very much delighted to let you all know that due to the shower of grace from Almighty Lord Shiva and the continuous support from esteemed users like you, our Shaivam.org website had passed 26 successful years of service in the world of Shaivam, and it is all set to sustain the same with lot more new features in the forthcoming years as well. 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

0: Om Namah Shivaya. 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
1: Om Namah Shivaya. 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
2: Respected dear family members, my pranams to you. Very recently, there appeared to be a controversial discussion connected with the scientific paper presented in the Indian Science Congress. In that congress, it appears that somebody has presented about the ancient Indian aeroplanes or something connected with the ancient Indian scientific knowledge quoted from the mythological book, and two or three persons asked the questions, but the rapporteurs did not allow to proceed further. It created controversy, and that appeared in the newspapers and channel discussions, and created such a bad impression that in India, many of the people, particularly the fingers, got pointed towards RSS and BJP and Hindutvavadis, saying that the mythological stories, mythological events and mythological books are getting interpreted as pure scientific and technological textbooks. This is the allegation came forward, and the person who presented that information in the Science Congress appears to be a scientist who has got no way connection with this particular subject also. What I recently happened to listen from a meritorious professor, I found that he was explaining the Ganesha with the elephant's head on a human body as an example of brain surgery or head surgery or surgery conducted in ancient India. He was also explaining the Mahavishnu's head with the horse head, Mahavishnu with the horse head as Hayagriva. He was also explaining about the test tube babies like Dronacharya or the 101 children of Gandhari created through test tube by Veda Vyasa. And he also explained about the heart and the knowledge existed in India about the heart. And incidentally, he also quoted the Pushpaka Vimana mentioned in Ramayana. But what happens here is that there are no solid proof about all those things. Science and technology remain known and explained with solid proof. Merely claiming cannot be taken as the science or technology. I cannot just like that say that Vedas contain all these things. And I can quote the words and say, Eka chame, tisrashchame, panja chame, sapta chame, anava chame, eka adasa chame, trayodasa chame, panjadasa chame. This number 1, 3, 5, 7, 9, 11, 13, 15. It's an arithmetic progression. That I can say, because even a common man can understand the name of the noun, 1, 3, 5, and so. Like that, I can also say, ekam ja dasham ja dasham ja shadam ja shadam ja sahasram ja sahasram ja ayudam ja ayudam ja prayudam ja prayudam ja niyudam ja. This is 10 raised to 0 to 10 raised to n. You can see this is geometrical progression. But don't go beyond that. If we go beyond that and start claiming something, then the real Indian knowledge will get camouflaged or shadowed. And even I am using a wrong word, get darkened. So the real scientific projection, scientific and technological heritage projection, will derail if we start interpreting this. First of all, when we take Indian heritage studies in the 21st century, the first question one should remember that, why we are studying Indian heritage? First, to create a sense of pride among the Indians that we are the inheritors of a great scientific and technological heritage. That is the first aim of learning Indian heritage. Second aim of learning Indian heritage is that to inform the world that we have discovered Grigori's theorem 200 years prior to Grigori. We have invented or discovered gravity of earth. Agrishti Shaktishtam Hidaya Yata Kastam Guruswabhimugam Swashaktya. In 1148 in Siddhanta Shiromani, 500 years prior to Sir Isaac Newton. But Sir Isaac Newton has discovered many more things. But the concept of gravity got generated in India in Madheshwara Siddhanta and Bhaskara Acharya II's Siddhanta Shiromani. And instead of informing these things to the world, that we are the people who discovered all these things and getting the due credit for us, we go on explaining about the mythological book, means it will create problem. So first of all, for creating a sense of pride among Indians, we have to learn Indian heritage. Second, to inform the world that we have invented so and so thing, it is, the credit is due to us. And we should get that credit from world over intellectuals and scientists. The third part of it, why should we learn the heritage? Just like yoga, just like Ayurveda, just like our ancient Indian knowledge in mathematics, just like the ancient Indian knowledge on astronomical parameters, the theorems, the number systems, the musical instrument, and so on. Those knowledge can be easily utilized even today with addition, deletion, modification and correction. So the third part of our learning the ancient Indian heritage is to adopt the good knowledge from the ancient system with the modern knowledge, so that an integration of old and good will be taking place, which will be an ideal factor for our betterment in the 21st century. This knowledge, this information should be kept in the mind by the people who are with over patriotism, over nationalism, venture to claim all whatever stories are mentioned in Mahabharata, Ramayana or Vedas as science. There may be, it may be true or it may not be true, but as long as it has not been proved scientifically, with the modern tools, why should we go there and uplift all those things when we have got tens of thousands of books? When I use the word tens of thousands of books, I am not using those words with the over prestige or with the over patriotism. You can see a group of scientists have compiled the manuscripts available from Kerala University Library and also the manuscripts written by the Kerala mathematicians and astronomers and compiled as a big book printed by Adyar Library, Chennai. There, absolutely no mythological book has been quoted, no semi-mythological book has been quoted, only astronomical and mathematic books has been quoted, and its period of writing and the author and the content and the number of chapters and the content of each chapter has been mentioned in that one. So the real scientific books are there for which we should, I repeat the word, we should remember that just like any other language, whether it is Malayalam, Telugu, German, French, English or Portuguese language or Chinese language or any language you take, you can see that world over every language has got mythological book. Every language has got semi-mythological book. Every language has got non-mythological book. So mythological book convey the message connected with mythology. Semi-mythological book conveys the message just partly on mythology, partly on the day-to-day good messages. And the non-mythological books carry the messages on drama, on fiction, on travelogues. It contains scientific books. It may be having poems and poetries. In the non-mythological book, all type of biographies, autobiographies, anything can come, including science and technology. Chemistry books can come in non-mythological books. Mathematical books can come. Astronomical books can come. And the geographical books can come. Geological books can come. So we have to search. We have to search. I underline the word. We have to search already researched non-mythological scientific and technological book available in India, printed by Indian National Science Academy, IMSA, is printed through Indian Journal of the History of Science, printed by Lucknow University, printed by Visveshwarananda Vishwavidyalaya Patiala, Punjab, and printed by Kerala University, and many other universities have printed solid scientific books, either as translation from the old heritage or directly in Sanskrit itself. So remember, instead of searching the pure, instead of presenting the pure scientific knowledge, instead of projecting the pure scientific and technological knowledge existed in India, why should the so-called patriots go and misinterpret the mythological book and create problem? If you are doing something, do that perfectly. Quote each and every word. And if Vimana is quoted, you quote in such a way that Desha Deshaantaram Yadda Loka Lokaantaram Tada Dvipa Dvipa Antaram Jaiva Yo Ambaregendu Marhati Savimana Iti Prokta Veda Shastra Vidambaraihi. For moving from one country to another country, from one loka to another loka, from one island to another island, the vehicle used is known as Vimana. Vimana. This is told by the Vimana Tantra. It's not a mythological book, but the explanations given in Vimana Tantra cannot be approved in the modern period. Still, it is an independent book. It is not a mythological book. But telling that Pushpaka Vimana was used by Sri Rama in Treta Yuga, that will create problem. And that too, the very knowledgeable expert only should present such type of knowledge. Instead of that, all the passengers start explaining Indian heritage in their own words. That will be creating the problem. I will be explaining in the coming days what should be mythological book informations, what should be the semi-mythological book, what should be the pure scientific book, how it should be explained for a layman. But my request to you, those who are not expert in Indian scientific heritage and technological heritage should not venture to create problem and misinterpret and tell the world that everything existed in India. Everything did not exist in India is a wrong statement. Everything existed in India is a wrong statement. Nothing existed in India. That is also a wrong way of explaining. Nothing existed, wrong statement. Everything existed, wrong statement. Very good information, knowledgeable information, useful even 21st century, were available, are available in India. That is the correct thing that we should project. Thank you very much. My pranams to you.
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3: 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essence of jiva, that surupa of jiva, only to prove that, not to prove the embodied self, or the removal of this embodiment. It is to prove that this Ishvara is never embodied, only to prove that Paramatma Parabrahman. Instead of going to here, change the track. So, instead of starting the Bhashya, I will start with the Tika here. Because the Tika gives an essence of what we are going to discuss. It gives an essence of what we are going to discuss. For people who have not studied Chandogya Upanishad, this who have in mind Chandogya Upanishad, here he gives the idea just of what the topic is. Dharakasham eva prakritya upakhyayate. Talking about this Dharakasha, this story comes. What? Yasmat manam anvishya sarvascha lokan apnoti. యం ఆత్మానం అన్వేష్య సర్వాశ్చ లోకాన్ ఆప్నోతి సర్వాశ్చ కామాంతం ఆత్మానం వివిదిశంతః సురాసుర రాజౌ ఇంద్ర విరోచనౌ సమిత్పాణి ప్రజాపతిం వరివసితుం ఆజగ్మతుః. సో యం 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Yes, so for what desire are you come and stay here? Only after 32 years he asked the question, for what you have come. Now tau uchatuhu, to them he asked this question, and they replied, ya atma apahata papma tam avam vividishavah iti. Yah atma apata papma, that atma which is devoid of sin, etc. Tam, that atma, avam, we both vividishavah, desire to know. We both desire to know that atma which is devoid of sin, etc. Tataha prajapati ruvacha. Then prajapati answered them, yesho akshani purusho drushyate, yesho atma apata papmatvadi gunaha. 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So he said, ya esho akshani purusho drushyate, that purusha which is seen in the people of the eye, esha atma, this is verily the atma, apahata papmatvadi gunaha, one which is devoid of all the gunas, attributes, sin, virtue, etc., any gunas. 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Yetat amrutam abhayam, this is what is the amruta. Amruta means the immortality, and this is what is the fearless state. Atha yetat chrutva yetau aprakshina kalmashau avaranataya chaya purusham jagrahatuhu. Atha yetat chrutva, after listening this in your people of I, whatever you see, that is the purusha you are asking for, that is the atma. Now after listening to this, these fellows, they are standing in front of each other, and they are seeing in their eyes, and they understood, okay, my reflection is what is there in this people, so that my reflection is what this body, sense organ complex is what is atma, that is what Prajapati wants to teach. So, seeing this error in understanding in them, the guru, he understands this, and he says, Atha eta chrutva, after listening to this answer, etau, these two, aprakshina kalmashau, both these fellows who have not destroyed their kalmashas, their impurities totally, who have still impurities left. Avaranataya chaya, because of that kalmasha, because of that impurity which is covering their, veiling their vision, clarity, chaya purusham jagruhatuhu, they grasp the chaya purusha, the reflected one in the people. So this he sees. Drishtva prajapatischa paprachato. So he wanted to give the clarity. So they have stayed there for 32 years and they have worked for it. So we should have to at least send them with clarity. So he says, he desires, and then says, prajapatischa prajapatincha paprachato. Atha yoyam bhagavo apsu drishyate yatha darshe yascha khadgado katamaha eva yeshu asau athacha athava eka eva sarveshu iti. After seeing this, this Prajapati was like, oh, these fellows, I think they didn't understand. So he was like looking, they have some questions kind of. Then Prajapatim cha paprachu, they said, Prajapati, they asked, okay, he is now asking us to say something. Okay, then he says, they both say, atha yoyam bhagavaha apsudrishyate. He Bhagavan, respected sir, one who is seen in the water, reflection of the water, yatha adarshe, like in the reflection in the mirror, yascha khadgado, or the reflection in the, see, they are killers, khadgado, in the sword, etc. They want immediately, once, see, like in the school and all, when somebody hits or somebody scolds something, they will immediately say, come out, I will see you. Out of this class, I will see you. So, this fellow also, they are ready. So, they say, that idea is there. This fellow, he is my enemy, I have to kill him. Once I know this truth, we go out, we have to fight. So, probably they had this, khadgado in the sword, etc., that reflection which is there. Katama yeteshu. Asau atha eva athava ekaiva. Asau athava ekaiva. Like that. Okay. So, who among them is the real self? One who is seen in the reflection of the water or in the mirror or in the sword. Who is the one you are talking about? And the people means, who is the, which is the one you are talking about? Or all the reflection, are they one? Is the self one in all this reflection? Eva sarveshu iti. This is what their question is. Dam yetayoho shutva prashtam prajapatir bata aho. Saduram udbhrantau etau. So, after listening to these people's word, tam etayoho shrutva, after listening to these two people's idea, question, prashnam, prajapatir bata aho. Prajapati was like, phew, what should I do? Suduram udbhrantau etau. They are confused. Confused means, it's not a simple confusion. Suduram. Complicated confusion. They have not even come closer to the self. Now, asmabhi akchisthana atma upadishtaha etauja chaya purusha pratipanna. What is the confusion? They have not even come close means, they have understood properly. You said in the people of eyes and they have got the people of eyes. They got the answer. No. I told them, asmabhi akshisthana atma upadishta. In that akshisthana, asti akshisthana, the atma is, every place it is, in that place I referred, not as the chaya prasada, the reflected one. Now, these fellows have taken it in the wrong way. Tadyadi vayam brantosthaiti brumaha, tadaswatmani samarupita panditya bahumano, vimanito santo, Daurmanasyena yathavad upadesham nagrinhiyatam iti anayoho ashayam anuruddhya yathartham grahayishyamaha iti abhisandhimanam abhisandhiman pratyuvacha. Now this is the biggest confusion of the teacher. This is the biggest confusion of the acharya. What? Now these fellows are confused totally. Thus he understood. You idiots, you didn't understand. If you say these fellows, they think themselves to be very great. They'll say, this fellow does not know to teach. We'll see somebody. They'll never be able to understand. That will be a problem. Or, if I break their ego, because they think themselves to be something very great. So if I say, no, that is not what I said. Even if I say, no, that is not what I said. They will think, they will have distrust in any of my upadesha. Over. Once for all, they will never be able to understand the truth. So, I should have to save their face and make them understand the truth. So, tad yadi vayam brantostha iti brumaha. If I say, you are idiots, you are confused. Brantaha, you are confused. Iti brumaha. Tataha swatmani samarupita panditya bahumano vimanito santau. So, then what will happen? Swatmani in their self samarupita, they have superimposed. What? Panditya bahumano. I am great, knowledgeable pandit. Very knowledgeable person. I have studied so many things. This kind of ideas they have superimposed in them. And because of that, vimanitau, visheshana manitau, they have so much of ego, proudness. There is no humility. And because of this, what will happen? Daurmanasyena, they will be hurt. Their ego will be hurt. Because of that, yathavadu upadesham nagrinhiyatam, they will not be able to grasp the teaching as it is. Because they will always be remembering, oh, he hurt me, this happens. సో ఇది అనయో ఆశయం అనురుధ్య. సో వాట్ ఈస్ ది బెస్ట్ వే టు టీచ్ దెమ్? ఎస్ ఎస్ ఎస్ ఎస్, యూ అండర్స్టూడ్ ఇట్ ప్రాపర్లీ. నౌ లెట్ అస్ గో ఫ్రమ్ హియర్. ఓకే, నౌ వీల్ గో టు ది నెక్స్ట్ స్టేజ్. లైక్ దట్ యూ హ్యావ్ టు continue the teaching. So anurdhya, continuing the teaching from that standpoint, yathartham grahishyamaha, for what? Not to confuse more. Accepting their idea means not to confuse them even more, but yathartham grahishyamaha, I will make them understand this truth. Iti abhisandhiman pratyuvacha, with this idea now Prajapati answers them. ఉదశరావ ఆత్మానం అవేక్ష అవేక్షేత అవేక్షేతాం అస్మిన్ అస్మిన్ యత్ పశ్యతి యత్ పశ్యతః తద్ బ్రూతం బ్రూతమితి. దెన్ హీ సెడ్ ఓకే ఉదశరావ, బ్రింగ్ అ పాట్ ఆఫ్ వాటర్. ఓకే, వెసల్ ఆఫ్ వాటర్, వెసల్ ఫిల్డ్ విత్ వాటర్, ప్యూర్ వాటర్. ఓకే ఫైన్. ఆత్మానం అవేక్షత్ అవేక్షేతాం, సీ యువర్ సెల్ఫ్ ఇన్ సైడ్ ఇన్ దట్. 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What do you see in that? That you tell me. What do you see in that? Tell me now. Tau cha drushtva santushta hrudayau na brutam. They were very happy. They said santushta hrudayau. Ha, we understood the truth. Yes, this is what I know. And they were happy, like okay. Now they are shaven and all that. They are seeing the reflection. Oh, beautiful. First they see this with all the beard, etc. They are for 32 years. It should be a big job now. So they, and with the simple clothes, etc., they see this reflection and they say, then he makes them, okay, now this is a confusion. Now go and get yourself dressed up. Decked up like normal, in the normal way, whatever you dress, you come with that kind of dressing. Now they go and shave and clean, etc., and then perfume, etc., they add to it and they come. Now they say, okay, what do you see? Now, tau drishtva, tau cha drishtva, santushta hrudayo na brutam. They didn't answer, they didn't even want to answer. They are seeing the reflection. Okay, now I have to eat fruits. I have, my eyes are gone inside, now I have to eat fruits. Okay, oranges, right, that's good. Not orange juice, it has fructose. Oranges, like that, they started thinking. They are now centered in body. These are the ideas they get. Now, atha prajapatihi eto vipritagrahino mabhutamiti ashayavan papracha. Again, Prajapati wanted to give them the right knowledge. Again, he said, okay, now please tell me, what do you see in it? Kimatra pashyatyam pashyatamiti. What do you see in that? Tell me. Tauha uchatuhu uchatuhu. They both answered him. Yataiva avam atichira brahmacharya charana చరణ సముపాజాత ఆయతన సముపాజాత సముపాజాతాయత జాత ఆయత నఖ లోమాది మంతౌ ఏవం ఆవయోహో ప్రతిరూపకం నఖలోమాదిమత్ ఉదశరావే అపశ్యావే ఇతి అపశ్యౌ ఇతి అపశ్యావే ఇతి దేశే యథా ఏవ నౌ 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Prajapati also like understood. These fellows have so much of trouble, they are not able to grasp it. I am telling them to see their self and they are only seeing the reflection. They are seeing the body sense organ complex. Now, this cannot be Atma. I have to teach them properly. So, he takes to another route. So, he says, Punar etayoschai Atma yubrahma apanishuhu. Desiring to apanishuhu means desiring to ni prapani. Nishuhu means ditum ichuhu, nayatum ichuhu. Means to lead. To lead means apanituhu means to remove, to disengage. What? Their vibhrama, their confusion. So, Prajapati, to remove their confusion of chayatma, this reflected self, the idea of reflected self as atma, yatha ishuhu, yatha evahi chaya purusha upajana apaya dharmaha. So, what can I do? I have to show them this reflected self is like the body sense organ complex. They also have the body sense organ complex is what is the reflected cells? What do you see in the reflection? So, this body sense organ complex cannot be your self. Why? Upajana apaya dharmaha. They have attributes, dharmaha attributes which are upajana apaya, which come and go. So, to show this, this body has the attributes which grow or decrease. So, this kind of idea having in that, bhedena avagamyamanaha, by showing this body has these kind of attributes, so your cell, it cannot be yourself. By negating it, I will show, atma lakshana viraha. Why? He could just say, yourself is XYZ or something. No, he cannot say. Why? There is no definition for Atma. Atma cannot be defined as this or that. The moment you define Atma as this or that, the moment anybody in the world defines Atma is this, Atma as this or that, understand him to be wrong, idiot. He is not the right teacher. Whoever it may be, whatever exalted position we have kept him, understand he is not the right teacher. So, the moment he says Atma is this or Atma is that, over. Now, therefore, virahat, na Atma evam eva idam shariram na Atma. This Atma, this does not have any definition of Atma. It does not suit any definition means that definition which we say, like it is devoid of this, it is devoid of that, these kind of attributes. In the same way, those attributes don't fit in this body. To show that Satchidanandam is not, it's a Swarupalakshana, it is not a definition. You cannot search for Satchitananda in the Jagat. You can negate, this is not Sat, this is not Chit, this is not Ananda in this way. Sat, everything has existence. So, kintu tato bhinnamiti, but it is something different from this body sense organ complex iti anvya vitireka bhyam. Through this direct and indirect method, I will concomitants, I will make them understand. Through this direct concomitants and the indirect concomitants, I will make them understand coexistence and coexistence. Iti janiyatam iti ashevan. Eto janiyatam, I will show them. In this idea, with this idea, Prajapati Ruvacha, Prajapati answered them, told them, sadhu alankratau subhasanau parishkrutau bhutva, it is bhutva, okay, bhutva punar udasharave pasyatam atmanam yaccha atra apasyatah tad brutam iti. Again he says, okay, now I will teach them. Sadhu alankrutau, go and dress yourself up nicely, buy yourself a good designer cloth, wear it. Suvasanau, dress, do wear all the good decorated ornaments, good costly perfumes and etc. Whatever. Parishkrutau bhutva, clean yourself first. Remove your beard and this nails etc. Parishkrutau bhutva, clean yourself up. Now puna udasharave pasyatam, and after that, after cleaning yourself up, come back and see in this water. Pashya yachcha atra pashyata tad brutam iti. Seeing in that, whatever you see, you tell me. You again answer me, tell me what you see in that. Tau cha sadhalangrutau suvasanau chinna nakha lomanau bhutva tateva chakratuhu. They also went. They went under like their normal self. Normal self means which all decorations and all that. They came back after removing their beard, having a crop, cutting their nails, etc. They came. Tatha eva chakrutuhu. They did whatever as said by the prajapati. Punascha prajapatina prushtau tameva chayatmanahau uchitu. Again, prajapati asked what you say. They again said, now we are very nice. Oh, this is beautiful. Yes, yes, yes. Like this, they understand. Now, the same chayatma, the same reflected self is what they are understanding. Tad upashrutya prajapati ahobata adhyapina prashantaha enayoho vibramaha tatha tadyatha abhimatam eva atmadattam kathayami tavat. Tad upashrutya, after listening to them, prajapati, this prajapati, he says, ahobata, what a pity. Adhyapina prashantaha enayoho vibramaha. Even now their confusion is not totally negated, removed. Na prashantaha, it is not removed. Tadyatha abhimatam eva atmatattam kathayami tavat. So, whatever they desire, that self I will tell them. Kalena kalmashekshine asmad vachana sandarbha paurvaparyalochanaya atmatattam paripatsyete swayam evaiti matva utvacha. So I will tell them about the atma, the self, the nature of the self as it is. They are not going to understand. Fine, they are not going to understand now. But kalina, in due course, kalmashe kshine, when their impurities are destroyed, removed, asmad vachana sandarbha paurva paryalochanaya, whatever I said, they will be comparing the notes and they will be thinking. Okay, this he said, and then he made me to clean myself, and then he made me to see, then he told me this. So when their impurities are gone, when they start inquiring into this, atmatattvam paripatsyate, they will understand this truth. Iti swayam eva iti, by themselves. Matva uvacha, in this way he desired it, and then he said, yesha atma yetat amrtam abhayam yetat brahmeti. This is what is atma is, this is the immortal self, and this is what is the fearless self, and this is what is Brahman. Iti, this he said. Tayoho virochano deha anupatitvad chayayaha dehe eva atmatattvam iti matva nija sadanam agatya tateva asuran upadideshcha. Tayoho virochanaha, among them, among both, both these two, virochana, this virochana, the king of demons, deh anupatitvat, he is so much fixed in his body, sense organ complex, because of that, chayayaha dehe eva atmatattvam iti. He understood this reflection itself to be that whatever reflected this body sense organ complex itself to be the atma iti matva. No understanding like that, misunderstanding, not gaining the proper knowledge. Nija sadhanam agatya, he came back to his home. his place. And tataiva asuran upadidesha, not just see, he has become a guru, not removing the ignorance of others, but imparting his own ignorance on others. He gave his ignorance. He said, oh, this body is the sense, this body sense organ complex is the self. So what we have to do is make the self happy. Therefore we will be happy. So eat, drink. This is what he gave. Then Dehendriya Devendra. What happens to Devendra? We'll see. Om Purnamadah Purnamidam Purnat Purnamadachyate Purnasya Purnamadaya Purnameva Vasishyate. Om Shanti Shanti Shanti.
0: Om Namah Shivaya. Dear listeners of Shaivam.org, the next program is Divine Discourse. In this, you are about to listen Highlights of Upanishads. The title is Prashna Upanishads, presented by Swami Jyotirmayananda. Thank you. Om Namah Shivaya.

like the rays are as if withdrawn during when the sun sets. Setting of the sun is very similar to your going to sleep. The rays are your mind and senses and their functions. They are all withdrawn. And there is a mystic slipping into heart, depth of your heart, just like the sun sets. Having withdrawn the rays, the senses, the mind slips into the heart and as if melts. But with the rising, the sun emerges with the rays. With the rise, you rise, mind emerges along with the senses and the functions. In the same way, these senses become unified with the great God mind. Therefore, one does not hear, see, smell, taste, speak, enjoy, and all the functions. Then they say he sleeps. When all these have become withdrawn, when the rays have all become withdrawn, the sun has gone to sleep. The mind having withdrawn all this, as if it has gone to sleep. That state is what we know as sleep. But while going to sleep, during dream, mind and senses, separated from the physical body. When we say mind and senses, actually one word, mind. Senses are like its projections. It's like a turtle has limbs. The mind has its projections, senses. That mind exists when you are in dream state. And it is mind that is projecting your dream. In this state, the light of the intellect is dim. Your intellect is not as clear as in your waking state. Just as with the setting of the sun, you begin to see stars, figuratively. In the same way, in the state of, as you are going to sleep, and the mind is in the process of setting, subtle desires begin to reveal themselves. They are like the stars. They not only reveal themselves, they create your dream. Dream is the state between sleep and waking. In Sanskrit, sleep is termed as swapiti. Someone sleeps and it says, sa swapiti, swapiti. Swa means self, and the piti implies he rests in the self. So each time you go to sleep, you are resting in the self. But that resting again is not absolute yet. If you remove ignorance and become enlightened, you will have the same state of deep sleep, but it is a positive counterpart of deep sleep. All things become void, and they are void permanently. In sleep, they become void, but not permanently. As you wake up, you are involved with your problems, with your limitations, with the world of time and space. This point I have given to you before with a simile, that if you put a plastic bag containing water from an ordinary source, water that is polluted, and you seal the bag, put that plastic bag into the Ganges River, clear, sacred, holy. While the bag is in the sacred river, the inner content of the bag communes with the water of the river, becomes absolutely relaxed. That's the state of deep sleep. When you wake up,
the bag has been taken out of the

0: river. Seal has not broken. The challenge for you is each time you go to sleep, try to break the seal a little bit. The purpose of life is to break the seal. Go into the same state of leaving behind the entire world, the world of senses, the world of mind, the intellect, the ego. When you leave the world of ego, the seal is broken. But as long as ego is intact, you may go to the deepest level, but you come back. Come back with your ego, and ego is holding on to all the problems. All your karmas, your vasanas, subtle desires, your samskaras, they are all held by your ego. So you come back with your ego. When you practice meditation, you do the same thing. You are going into the sleep state. If meditation becomes samadhi, you have gone practically into a deep sleep type of state. If your samadhi is the highest type, you will emerge out of it with seal broken. In that samadhi, the real samadhi that gives you enlightenment, called sahaja samadhi, that seal is broken. You enter into a state like profound sleep, but having entered, you have you and the God, there is no separation. That plastic veil has been removed. So that's all this is implied when you study three states of consciousness in the light of Vedanta philosophy. It's a profound topic. Third mantra tells you, simple answer, that when all this moves away, when you go to deep sleep, what remains awake? Fire of prana. That's the answer given by the mantra. Vital forces keep awake. And that gives you a simple understanding that in all your living existence, everything is transient. But prana remains continuous. It moves from one body to another. And if you were to gain insight into prana, what is the source of the prana? Who is the prana of the prana, life of life? The answer is Brahman, the absolute. Just as pranas keep awake constantly, day and night, God keeps awake through your birth, death, and many embodiments. God is a prana of prana. So what you lose is not your innermost self. You lose your illusory self. You go on living through an illusory self. And with death, you lose that illusory self and get into another illusory self. This process goes on until you attain liberation. Illusory self moves away. Mantra 4 gives you some insight into functions of prana. Inhalation and exhalation of breath, two forms of oblations which are distributed by samana. Prana is known by different names according to different functions. Prana that eliminates gross matter, that prana is called apana. The seat of that apana is at the base of your spine. It causes excretory functions. That aspect of prana that causes circulation of blood or of energy of different types, that's called vyana. That's seated in Swadhisthana chakra, next to Mooladhara. The third chakra is at your navel, called Manipur chakra. And prana operating at this center is known as samana. Samana has a function of distributing nourishment all over your body. So in the world of physical health, according to Ayurvedic science, or any all medical people will agree, the biggest problem is your digestive problem. And the nucleus of all this digestive secret lies in the navel. And the prana operating at that state is called samana. That means if Manipur chakra is healthy, Kundalini is flowing through it, your whole body will feel healthy, extremely healthy. The secret of your health and vitality lies in samana. Inhalation and exhalation of breath, these are two forms of oblations which are distributed by samana. Samana is like creating a kind of ritual sacrifice within you. And in this sacrifice, what you are pouring? Breath, inhalation, exhalation. These breathing process, inhalation, exhalation, is allowing the samana to spread out whatever nourishment you have taken to all over your body. If breathing stops, then that will not happen. A constant sacrifice process goes on. Mind is a sacrificer. Main prana abides in your anahata chakra, heart center. It is one of the pranas known as principal prana. The prana at the throat is known as udana. Udana plays a great part. This udana takes the sacrificer, the mind, every day to the world of Brahman. Simple point to understand. Each time you go to dream, in your dream you are crying out. Very clear language. But people around you, they hear some sound coming out of your throat. Throat is the seat of udana. In dream you are as if seated in throat center. That's where you are. So whatever you do, it is a throat that expresses it. Every day your mind slips into this center, and thereby the mind experiences a dream. Or it can go to sleep, or it can move away from the physical body and go into another body through death. Udana becomes responsible doing all this. This God, the mind, associated with the soul, experiences its greatness in dream. If you study your dream in a very objective way, then what do you learn from it? You learn from it the marvelous power of your mind. Everything in your dream, it is the mind that has projected it. Nothing is real. But mind has the power to create this entire dream world. So the greatness of mind can be easily understood if you think about what happens in the dream. In dream, he sees what was experienced before as well as what was not experienced. In dream, you may have the dreams of things you have already experienced or things that you never imagined. But the fact is, all, he becomes all. The mind has become all. Go one step further. You are identified with the mind. Really, you have become all in your dream. But though that's the reality, but practical experience, you are most miserable. In dream, if you are experiencing a dream that is thrilling, that's okay. But most times when you are experiencing dream of terror, torture, torment, That experience is extremely real. Even though when you wake up, you realize nothing was real. And that gives you an idea how, in this practical world, experiences of pleasure and pain seem so real. Everyone is trapped by that. You're constantly trying to avoid pain, secure happiness. But just like in dream, if you were to try to secure a pleasant state, that would be extremely impossible. The dream itself is illusory. Likewise, if you want to secure a state of perpetual pleasure, perpetual comfort, the world will not give you. Therefore, the message is wake up. Just like from dream, you must wake up. This is also a long dream. You must wake up. All the teachings are given you to awaken your spiritual potentiality. In deep sleep, the mind is transcended. You move away from your mind, from your intellect. Even your ego is left aside. Just as birds return to the nest wherein they abide, in the same way all these abide in the Supreme Self. This gives you an understanding how from your consciousness of waking state, multiplicity of things arose in your dream, and they were restless. When you wake up, all those things as if have become restful. They have entered your waking state. Likewise, in this waking world, everything is restless. But all these abide in the Supreme Self. If you were to wake up, implying if you were to possess unconditioned mind, if you were to attain intuitive intellect, you will not recognize yourself as an individual soul, just like a reflected sun in a jar of water. If it were to raise itself out of the jar, figurative language, if it were to wake up to realize I am the sun, then all its dreams, all its realities, they are all found within the sun. All your desires are fulfilled. Earth, water, fire, air, ether, organs of action, organs of perception, mind, intellect, ego, prana, and all that is upheld by prana, all these rest in the Supreme Self, God, Brahman. Now you are being given about transcending the three states, waking state, dream state, sleep state. This self is the seer, the hearer, smeller, taster, thinker, knower, actor. This intelligent self is the Purusha. Purusha comes from the term that divine self who sleeps in the city. The body-mind complex is described like a city. Deep down, God, Brahman, is as if absolutely untouched. So he is called Purusha. This Purusha is the highest and indestructible. Whoever realizes this self, which is without shadow, without body, without colors, is pure and indestructible, he attains the imperishable self. O dear one, he becomes omniscient. He verily becomes all that is. And there is yet another verse. Whoever knows this imperishable Atman in which all the pranas, all the elements, all the gods take refuge, he becomes the knower of all that is to be known, and enters into all that exists. Thus is the answer to the fourth question. That's what we mean by when you say Aham Brahmasmi. You become Brahman. Becoming Brahman is figurative. Being Brahman, you realize you are Brahman. All this time you have been veiled by ignorance. And in that attainment, all the dream becomes transcended when you wake up. All the dream has entered in and disappeared. The entire world of multiplicity enters into Brahman and disappears. Having thus realized Brahman, you have realized all that is to be realized. Attained all that is to be attained. That's the goal.
1: Gurudev, I have a question. Is being sarcastic a bad thing?
0: Pardon?
1: Is being sarcastic a bad thing?
0: I don't understand it. Is sarcasm bad? If sarcasm doesn't do good to people, then it's bad. It does do good, then it is good. You see a young child besmearing his head with mud, and you play like a monkey, sarcasm, to ridicule the child. And the child, having seen the ridicule, washes away his mud. That is a positive. Sarcasm can be positive if you are doing in a way that it helps someone to correct the mistake. But if it doesn't help, then it simply makes you commit the mistake. Sarcasm goes after you. So anything is good or bad, it all depends upon the purpose behind it and its effectiveness. You can be angry. Is anger good, bad? Depends. There are times when you become a little angry, someone is going to touch fire. And if you speak gentle words, the person will get burnt. So they are using up your raised voice, perfectly commendable. But when you start raising voice over little things and creating disturbance in a peaceful environment, bad. So everything you have to understand according to its the way it serves a purpose. And if anything that inflates your ego, that's bad. Inflammation is not good.
2: Swamiji, you were saying that this is a dream, a long dream. And you were also saying that when we dream, when we sleep and dream, that we wake up and we realize that everything was not real. So being not real, what could be the purpose? What can be accomplished with this dream or in this dream or as this dream character, just to see through the dream somehow? Just
0: again, must realize that every question has its level. If you are asking the question, what's the purpose of since the dream is all illusory, then what's the purpose of the dream? I can ask you a question. You pass by through a desert and see a surging river, and then you realize it's a mirage. Now the question, if it is false, why it is shining? That becomes a strange question. If the sky doesn't exist, why is it blue? The question is, mind is giving you a trick. You have to go after the trickster. Therefore, Buddha gave the answer to his disciples who had questions like that. And he said, don't go after all those questions and answers, but go after what can I do to remove ignorance and become enlightened. The episode in the thigh is someone has an arrow pierced the thigh of someone. Some fowler thought he was a bird and discharged an arrow and his thigh was pierced. And this man who is dying because of the injury or the arrow being within him, there comes a surgeon, happens to be there, and he wants to take the arrow out. But the man says, please, don't touch me. Tell me, who is the person who sent this arrow? To what class does he belong? What was his intention? What type of arrow has he discharged? Is it iron? Is it brass or what? All those questions seem quite rational, but useless. All that you need, you have the surgeon near you. Show the injury and get it healed. There are questions that we need to go on understanding, but ultimately, all this question answer is to lead your mind to turn to God, to be enlightened. When you are enlightened, then things become exceedingly clear.
2: Thank you so much.
3: 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Dear listeners of Shaivam.org, the next program is Spiritual Discourse. Title is Sage Upamanyu, the Exalted Devotee of Lord Shiva, presented by Karthik Ramachandran Sheshadri. Thank you. Om Namah Shivaya.
4: Kandi Maharshi completes his stuti to Mahadeva. Iti tandis tapo rashis tushta vesha namatmana jagau cha paramam brahma yatpura loka krit jagau. And then with his vast heap of penances, 10,000 years of penance, he, Kandi Maharshi, praised Ishana. And he sang the glory of that supreme reality, paramam brahma. That's how Upamanyu Maharshi says. He sang the glory of that supreme reality, which was even sung by the maintainers of the universe like Brahma, Vishnu and Indra. And then Upamanyu Ruvacha, evam stuto mahadevas tandina brahmavadina uvacha bhagavan deva umaya sahitak prabhu. 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The Vedas describe Namak Somayacha Rudrayacha Namak Tamrayacha Runayacha. Parashakti is eternally with Paramashiva. She is always residing in the left half of Paramashiva and sitting on the left lap of Paramashiva. Here also, when Kandi Maharshi completes his stuti, Mahadeva appears along with his spouse, Deva Umaya Sahitaha Prabhu. The supreme reality comes along with Parashakti to give boons to Kandi Maharshi. And then after having that glimpse of Mahadeva along with Parashakti, along with the Shiva Ganas, Kandi Maharshi says, again he repeats the same verse that he started with. He says, Brahma Shatakratur Vishnur Vishve Deva Maharshayaha Na Vidustvamiti Tatastushtak Provachata Tam Shivaha. Even Brahma Shatakratu is Indra, Vishnu. Even Brahma, Indra, Vishnu, Vishve Devas, the great rishis can never understand you, O Mahadeva. They cannot know you. And then Mahadeva starts off by saying, Shri Bhagavan Uvacha. So he says, Bhagavan is referring to Mahadeva. We have seen that 45 times the Vedas actually refer the word Bhagavan for Lord Shiva. No one is actually glorified as Bhagavan apart from Mahadeva in the Vedas and Upanishads. So we can see, I had mentioned before in the previous class about Narayana describing who is actually a Bhagavata in Narada Purana. So let's see that, to see what is the definition of actually Bhagavata. Markandeya Uvacha, Narada Puranam, Purvardha, 4th chapter, 48th verse. Markandeya asks to Narayana, Kim Lakshana Bhagavata Jayante Kena Karmana Etat Ichamyaham Shrotum Kautu Hala Paroyataha. What is the characteristic of a Bhagavata? Oh, Vishnu. And then Vishnu goes on to say, he describes and then he finally says, Yecha Vedartha Vaktaraste Vai Bhagavatottamaha Shiva Priya Shiva Sakta శివ పాదార్చనే రతాః త్రిపుండ్ర ధారినో ఏచ తే వై భాగవతోత్తమాః. హూ ఇస్ అ భాగవత ఉత్తమ? 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Nashambok Padam, I just remembered that. So, Shiva Padarchane, Narayana continues, Shiva Padarchane Rataha, the one who is worshipping the feet of Mahadeva is actually a Bhagavata Uttama. Tripundra Dharino, the one who wears the three lines, Tripundra mark on the forehead, is actually a Bhagavata. Yavaha Vyaharanti cha Namani Hare Shambhor Mahatmanah Rudraksha Rudraksha Lankrutayecha Tevai Bhagavatottamah. The one who wears the Rudraksha and the one who chants the name of Mahadeva, Hara Shiva, is actually a Bhagavata Uttama. Ye Yajanti Mahadevam Kratubir Bahudakshinaihi. The one who is actually worshipping, the yajñas, the one who is actually pouring the sacrificial libations into the yajñas, thinking of Mahadeva, because he is the king of sacrifices. We know what happened to Daksha Yajñam, right? Brahma, Vishnu, Saraswati, Lakshmi were invited, but Mahadeva and Parashakti weren't invited. And what happened to the Daksha Yajñam? It was not completed. It did not attain completion. Veerabhadra destroyed it. And then Mahadeva came and then he blessed Daksha again with the head of a goat and then he made the sacrifice to get completed. Because Mahadeva is the king of sacrifices. So here Narayana says, actually one who worships Mahadeva as the king of sacrifices is actually a Bhagavata Uttama. And then Shivagni Karya Nirata Panchakshara Japerataha Shiva Jnana Rata Yecha Tevai Bhagavatottamaha. 73rd verse. So verses are from 68 to 73, just to let you know if you want to refer. So like he says Panchaksharam, the one who recites the Panchakshara, Namah Shivaya, Namah Shivaya, Namah Shivaya, in honor of Mahadeva. And then he is engaged in contemplating Smaranam, Shravanam, Kirtanam, Smaranam, is told by here Vishnu himself in Narada Puranam. Contemplating, one who is engaged in contemplating Mahadeva is actually a Bhagavata. And then he ends by saying, even I cannot describe the glory of actually Bhagavata. Vishnu says this. Vishnu says this to Markandeya, even I cannot describe the glory of actually a Bhagavata Uttama. And then he highlights some important things. So that's why Bhagavan is actually Mahadeva, Bhagavati is Parashakti, Bhagavata is Brahma, Vishnu. Those kind of people are like devatas are like Bhagavatas, and a person who is devoted to Mahadeva is Bhagavata, told by Vishnu himself. So just want to highlight that. And here also, if you see, when Thandi Maharshi asks a boon and then Mahadeva, he has not yet asked the boon. Mahadeva appears in front of him and Thandi Maharshi glorifies that even Brahma, Vishnu cannot understand you. And then here Vyasa Maharshi says, Vyasa Maharshi puts Shri Bhagavan Uvacha. He doesn't say Shankara Uvacha, Neelakanta Uvacha, Mahadeva Uvacha. Shri Bhagavan Uvacha. Shri is Ambika, Parashakti, Shriyam Lakshmi, Aubalam, Ambikam. Shri Lakshmi are the names of Ambika, Parashakti, Ayushya Suktam of the Vedas say. Shri Bhagavan Uvacha, Mahadeva talks to Thandi Maharshi. Akshayaschavyayaschaiva bhavita dukkavarjitaha yashasvi tejasa yukto divya jnana samanvitaha. O Tandi, you will be eternal. You will be indestructible. You will be freed from all sorts of sorrows. You will attain great fame. And you will be endued with great energy. And you will always be endued with the spiritual knowledge. What is the highest spiritual knowledge? Surrender to Mahadeva. So you will be endued with that. You will always adore me. And all the rishis will come to will surrender to you, asking for Shiva Diksha. And also, your son will become the author of the sutras by my grace. He says, the Thandi Maharshi's son, your son, O Thandi, will become the author of the sutras. And then he asks, he gives these bones and then he says, what do you want, oh my dear child? He already gives these bones and then he, what do you want? Rishinam abhigamyascha sutrakarta sutastava mat prasadat dvijashreshta bhavishyati na samshayaha. Kamva kamam dadam yadya bruhi yadvatsa kankshase pranjalitsa uvachedam tvayi bhaktir dhridastume. See the interesting reply of Thandi Maharshi. Very beautiful. Every Mahadeva Bhakta, every Shiva Bhakta asks only for this thing. Pranjali folding his hands, Thandi Maharshi folding his hands, he says, uvachedam tvayi bhaktir dhridastume. Let my devotion to you be steady, O Mahadeva. That's all I want from you. There is nothing I want from you. Tvayi bhaktir dhridastume. Dhridam. Dhridam means steady. What should be steady? Bhakti. Bhakti to whom? To you. So bhakti to you should be steady. That's all I want, O Mahadeva. Nothing else. The same thing is told by Upamanyu Maharshi when he has the vision of Mahadeva. Nandishvara says the same thing. Varaha Puranam 213th chapter, 52nd verse, if I'm not wrong. So he says, I just need only devotion to you. If I have to get a boon from you, give me that boon where I will worship only you and not anything else. I should worship only you. What kind of a boon? See, we will ask for materialistic things, but Nandishvara asks, I should worship only you and not anyone else. Shiva Eko Dhyayaha. Atharvashika, last Upanishad of the last Veda, as it says, I should worship only you. Upamanyu Maharshi says the same thing. I am not interested in the positions of Brahma, Vishnu and Indra. Nandishvara says, Upamanyu Maharshi says the same thing. Let me worship only you. Andhakasura, he says, I am not Brahmam cha Vaishnavam Aindram. I am not interested in the positions of Brahma, Vishnu and Indra. Let me serve you eternally in Parakailasha. O Mahadeva, that's all I want. Is also present in the Skanda Mahapurana. 5th Nagarakandam, 1st section, 38th chapter, 28th verse. And this Upamanyu Maharshi also says at one place where he is not interested in the positions of the devatas like Brahma, Vishnu and Indra. And here also Thandi Maharshi says, Tvayi bhaktir dhridastume. Let my devotion to you be steady. I don't want anything else. And then Upamanyu Ruvacha. Upamanyu recites this to Krishna. Etan datva varan devo vandyamana surarshivihi stuyamanascha vibudais tatraivantar adiyata antarhite bhagavati sanuge yadaveshvara rishirash rishir ashramam agamya mamaitat prokta vaniha. And then Mahadeva grants, says, Tatastu, O Thandi. O Thandi, Maharshi, I'll give you these bones. Let your bhakti to me be dhrida, be steady. And then he disappears along with Parashakti and all the Shivaganas. And then he says, he addresses Krishna, Yadaveshwara, the foremost of Yadavas, Krishna, that after that incident, Thandi Maharshi came to my asylum, he came to my hermitage and recited all the things that happened. And then here comes the main point. So Upamanyu Maharshi says, Yani cha pratitan yadav Thandi rakya tavan mama namani manava shreshta tanitvam shrinu siddhaye Dashanama Sagasrani Deveshvaha Pitamaha Sarvasya Shastreshu Tata Dashanama Shatani cha Uhyanimani Namani Tandir Bhagavatochuta Deva Prasada Deveshah Purapraha Mahatmane. And then Thandi Maharshi, after coming to the hermitage of Upamanyu, he prostrates to Upamanyu Maharshi, and then Upamanyu Maharshi says, please hear this. Most celebrated names of Lord Shiva for attaining spiritual success. Even the grandsire, even the Brahma had recited this once. So he says, Dasha Nama Sagasrani, 10,000 names that apply to Mahadeva. But due to the Kali Pravaham, whatever is available to us is 1,000. So in the scriptures, 1,000 names occur of that illustrious deity. Mahadeva's 1,000 names, actually that was recited The one that was recited by Brahma, the grand sire, was 10,000, but now we have 1,000 that is available in the scriptures. And these names are not known to all. Oh dear Tandi. And then it was uttered by Brahma adoring the supreme reality Mahadeva in days of yore. And then after that, in the next chapter, so we have covered the 16th chapter of the Anushasana Parvam. 17th chapter talks about Shiva Sahasranama. So before that, before the Shiva Sahasranama, there is actually a glorification of the Shiva Sahasranama. Very beautiful glorification. What all it is, by chanting that, you know, Upamanyu Maharshi says that is the Veda of the Vedas, that is the essence of the Vedas, essence of the Puranas, that is the highest of the highest, there is nothing that is equal to it, there is nothing that is greater than it, and anything can be achieved by chanting the Shiva Sahasranama. So those verses we'll be seeing. It has been 1 hour almost. So we'll be seeing how Upamanyu Maharshi glorifies the Shiva Sahasranama initially, and then we'll be seeing some selective names in the Shiva Sahasranama. Not all the names, because if I have to go through all the names, then it's going to take two or three months. So we'll be seeing some selective names, and then we'll be continuing back the episode of Upamanyu Maharshi's conversation with Krishna. So I'll chant the Kshama Prarthana Mantra, and then we can take up some questions. 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

0: Om Namah Shivaya. Dear listeners of Shaivam.org, the next program you are about to listen is Spiritual Discourse. Title is Akshara Manamalai, presented by Sri Nochur Venkatraman. Thank you. Om Namah Shivaya.
1: There, and I was not aware. And what is that keyhole? It is your own heart, where you feel this sense, I. You can remain without any thought, but this will be always there in you like a mantra. This mantra is, in fact, Bhagavan says, after its appearance, body appeared. Karuva Mahante. That is the embryo. The first germ, seed of life. In the mother's womb, first what happened? This movement happened, around it the mind came, around it the prana came, around it the body came. So when you go and trace its source, you go back to that state. Antasharati bhuteshu guhayam vishwamurtishu. The Upanishad says, garbhe anta. So the first nama of the Lord is aham, aham, aham, aham, aham. Aham nama bhavat. The Upanishad, Brihadaranyaka Upanishad says, what was his first name? His first name is aham, I. Shiva's name is Aham. Arunachala's name is Aham, I. This Aham or I is, when you pronounce it becomes I or Aham. Before pronouncing it, verbalizing it, what is its form? It's only that Pashyanti walk. That movement alone is there. Before it became word, that unarvu was there. Before it became shull, the unarvu was there. Shull unarvu adanga, Bhagavan said. So shull comes afterwards, unarvu remains inside. This shull has to take you back to unarvu. That word has to take you to awareness. Actually, the awareness gives birth to words. That inner awareness first made a small movement, and that movement somehow got caught in the intellect and comes out as I. You can see in babies, in children, first they don't use I. Generally, children, they call themselves either as baby or some name, something. Later on only, slowly, they watch others and pick up this word, I. But the I is already there. They give that name to that feeling only later on. So that feeling is what is meant. That feeling, that movement, that mantra. Many think that Bhagavan, who am I, is something like Vedanta Manana. It is not. Bhagavan has given an Hridaya Vidya. There are many innumerable Vidyas in the Upanishads. This is Hridaya Vidya, where you pay attention first not to the real I, but to the appearing I, to the sense I, to the I thought. Be very clear about it. First step, you are holding only to the I thought. That ahankara vritti. And the anger comes, jealousy comes, when you feel ignored, when you feel depressed, when you are affected by something from the world, or even in your spiritual life, when you think, I am not getting what I want. Sometimes when you feel you are not able to meditate, ask who wants to meditate.
2: just it's magic, no? Ask who is depressed. Till the inner one, don't ever say yourself I. In Bhagavan's death experience also you can see Bhagavan remained like a dead body, the body remained, and he closed his mouth tight, not allowing even the word I to escape, Bhagavan says. Let the inner one say I. Don't give an artificial I there. Keep the mouth shut, keep the surface mind shut, and wait for the inner being to utter the word I. The moment the heart tells you aham, you will be initiated. You will find that track through which you can go to the heart. The moment that inner one utters that sacred seed word, it is the real Bijakshara, the seed word. That seed expresses itself in the heart as non. Aham, aham. And you pay attention to it. You hold on to it. You start worshipping that expression with the water, with the sacred water of dhyana. Shraddha nadi vimala chitta jalabhisheka. So you pay attention to that aham, aham, aham, aham, aham. Slowly you will see that dance, that lasya, that chidvilasa, that inner being expressing that, as I said yesterday, the ocean expresses itself through the river. Sometimes during high tide, you will see ocean entering the river. Like that, if you hold on to this center, you will see the infinite entering into this eye, expressing itself like a wave, expressing itself like a tide. And that is the mantra, that is the inner form of the mantra, the inner plane of the mantra. So that aham, aham, aham, aham, aham, that aham vritti, you hold on to that aham vritti, whatever thought, whatever emotion, whatever comes to you, don't be taken away by that thought, by that feeling. Find out to whom this comes. Who is affected? Who is angry? Who is depressed? Who wants to achieve something? Who wants to attain something? Who wants to become something? When somebody said, Bhagavan, release me from bondage, Bhagavan said, find out who is bound. Seek the being who is bound. I. And who is this I? What is this I? What is this feeling? I.

Anything can take you there. Any emotion, any thought. Because every thought arises from the same source. Not only good thought, bad thought. Everything arises. Everything happens here only. Outer world is only a suggestion. It gives only a suggestion. And all the interpretation happens within you. Emotions happen within you. Affectations happen within you. And you have only one base material for every emotion, for every thought, for every feeling, and that is your own self. So whatever emotion, whatever thing you, is happening within you is made of pure gold. It is made of that pure being. It is made of Atman. Your anger, your desire, your jealousy, your spiritual feeling. Behind everything, there is only one adhishtana, one substratum. That is that jyoti, with which everything is made of. But unless you recognize that oneness, unless you recognize, until you recognize that, that one whole, attanayum tanam avan. In Ulladanarpad, Bhagavan says, attanayum sherpadamum aroliyum chittiramum attanayum tanam avan. That screen, that light, that form, everything is made of that supreme being, that inner awareness, that chidvastu. So when you go within, pay attention to that feeling of aham, I. Whenever this ego arises, uninterruptedly, joyfully, restlessly, santatam shalipara santoshamagave. Bhagavan said, don't do sadhana like children doing homework. Santatam, always shalipara, means don't take any leave in sadhana. Because sadhana itself is a leave. It's a holy day. It's a not only holiday, it is holy day. So don't take any intermission in it. It is freedom. So constantly, joyfully, santatam shalipara santoshamagave. What should I do? Appalam ittu paaru. And Bhagavan said, make that appalam and eat. How should we make that appalam? The prescription will be given by Dakshinamurti. Seppadu sonna oor moliyin padi appalam ittu paaru. He gave you that prescription in a silence. The whole prescription is transmitted to your heart. So go within. Find out this aham, aham, always, because this is one method which will rescue you from all the trouble that the mind creates. Every moment be aware. When Annamalai Swami was going to Palakota to stay, he asked Bhagavan to give him Upadesha. Bhagavan said, whatever you have to work, work, stay there. But remember, do not forget yourself. Tana tannai vidadu iru. Tana iru. First step is tannai vidadu iru. First step is this mantra must be there within you. This aham, aham, aham. You are not chanting. You are listening to the inner Shiva repeating it. Arunachala repeating it. That is Arunachala's nama, which Bhagavan was hearing even from Madurai. And once you learn that method, that art of holding to the aham, aham. For one Western
devotee and she came and asked Bhagavan for Upadesha. Bhagavan said, repeat I. And Bhagavan also gave her the book, small booklet, Who Am I? Read it every day. That was the Upadesha. See, in Kashmiri Shaivism, this is Mahavakya Phurtam. Simply because Brahman we do not know. Aham everyone is experiencing. So, Aham Brahma is not a statement. Brahman we do not know. God we do not know. It is only a word. But we know our own existence. That is very clear. Find out what it is. Then you will know that it is not this jiva. It is that infinite truth. It is Brahman. So what is revealed is that. First, you start, begin from the state where you are. Touch the inner sense of this I with attention. A new door will open, new pathway will open. New path of light will open within you. And when you start holding this I, slowly you will find that I thought starts behaving differently. It will be no more I thought, aham aham ena allum pahalara. Day and night you stay with aham aham I. Aham olir atma devan padattinil aham ahirvaha anisham ramikyave. That I gives up its association with the body, with the mind. Like as the devas and asuras, they were churning the milk, ocean of milk, milky ocean. And that nectar, amrita came. Like that, you start that nadi mathana. Because every nerve in your body contains I. Every cell in your body contains I. It is not simply located in the mind alone. You will see it. That is why when you hear somebody is dead, you are not affected. When somebody is insulted, you are not affected. When you are insulted, stomach trouble happens first. Then body pain. Then each and every cell tells you that you are affected. The whole body burns. Why? It's a mystery because they used some words.

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Bhagavan's word is aham I current, that aham dhara, the dhara is samadhi. The dhara, that is the state which enters, which transmits this knowledge also. Without that current, this transmission will not happen. The dhara means current. You study it reversely. What is it? Dhara. If you read it, it is Radha. That is the force which they call in Vaishnavite literature. Without her, you will not go to Krishna. That symbolic thing is, Radha is nothing but this Dhara, this Chit Shakti, this Hladini Shakti. This Chit Shakti takes you there. This Chit Shakti, we have almost a kind of science we have told about it. But this operates in the presence of mighty beings like Bhagavan. Without any effort, the moment you are there, that happens. Many disciples, many devotees who came to Bhagavan, they just got it like that, so easily. That dhara, they got engulfed by that dhara. So this I ceases to be the ego sense, and you enter into that stream of light, that inner stream, that current. Once you have entered that, your sadhana is successful. That current, that dhara will take you to the source. Aham vritti, aham spurti. This is the spurti. And the next thing is mere awareness as aham, that jyoti. This current makes you recognize that ever shining light of that aham, which is knowledge itself, which is awareness itself, which is Satchidananda. Satta Chit Sukham. Irindu Olir. This is Bhagavan's words. Irindu Olir. It is, it shines forth. Its existence itself is effulgence. Its very mere simple easiness is effulgence. Aham, aham, aham, aham, aham. That jyoti, that I merges in that mere existence, and that existence is Vali Oli. Arunachala, Ashtakam or Patikam, there is one word, Bhagavan says Vali Oli Veli. Oli Veli, that is Bhagavan's word. It's a beautiful expression. Oli Veli means effulgent space. It's space which is made of infinite space of effulgence. Veli, Oli, Unai, Andri, Veru, Yan, Yar, Ulan, Vimala. So that Veli, Oli, that infinite space of effulgence, that Chidambara, Jyoti, that you see in the heart, and that is knowledge, that is awareness, that is nirvana, that is samadhi. Once you have recognized it, it is

not made of mind, so movement of mind will not affect it. It is not made of matter, so working of the body will not affect it. So once you have traversed to that plane, you are not going to lose it by anything. Karmanano vardhateno kaniyan. The Upanishad says, it will not increase by action, it will not decrease by non-action. Action has nothing to do with it, mind has nothing to do with it. It is made of jnanam, its very nature is jnanam, its very nature is samadhi. So that samadhi is atma. That samadhi is your real nature. And that recognition enters into every thought, every feeling, every cell of your personality. In the waking state, in the dream state, in the deep sleep, always that flickerless flame remains. That effulgence remains unaffected. That jyoti remains unaffected. That chit jyoti.

ஜோதி ஒரு காட்டு அருணாச்சலம். இஃப் அருணாச்சலா த மாஸ்டர் ஆஃப் த அன்ஃபேத்தமபிள் இன்ஃபினிட் பவர் ஆஃப் மாயா வர் டு டெஸ்ட் அஸ் ஆஃப் வாட் அவெயில் கேன் ஹியூமன் எஃபர்ட் பி அண்ட் செலஸ்டியல்ஸ் லைக் பிரம்மா அண்ட் விஷ்ணு குட் நாட் அன்ராவல் அண்ட் சக்சீட். பகவான் தேர் ஃபோர் பிளீட்ஸ் வித் ஹிம் நாட் டு டெம்ப்ட் அண்ட் டெஸ்ட் ஹிம் பை பெஸ்டோயிங் ஆன் ஹிம் த சித்திஸ். He prays that he no longer be deluded by the imaginary projections of forms, but be bestowed with his real form of supreme light that transcends the Triputi. Triputi means the experiencer, the experience, and the object. The state where everything becomes non-dual. So, the Triputi. Earlier Bhagavan had asked for his beauty to be revealed, that is for the revelation of his luminous form. The real form of the beauty of Arunachala, for the revealing of which he prayed earlier, is that which shines in its own luminosity, preventing his awareness from rushing towards the external world, but turning it towards itself to remain merged in it. Un Jyoti Uru, the form of light, for revelation of which he prays now, is the form of pure awareness that makes the beholder aware of his own truth as non-different from the truth of non-dual light. In the next song, Seppadi Vittai Katru, Ippadi Mayakku Vittu Uruppadum Vittai Kattu Arunachalam. This is a continuation of this song, that Seppadi Vittai is a kind of magic trick. Again Bhagavan says, do not show me all your magic, all your trick, all your hypnotizing power. Urupadum vittai kaattu Arunachala. This is very simple. See, we don't want all this magnificent magic of science. What we want is peace. We should be able to eat, we should be able to sleep. Sombiyai chumma sugamundu urangidil solverangati Arunachala. See, all the creatures in nature, what they do? Except this human beings. We only disturb entire nature. They only seek for food. Or you see a bird, it goes, seeks food, water, satisfied with it, and sings on a branch, and sits on a branch and sings, sleeps, go to its nest. Whatever it wants, that knowledge is there. Beautifully it makes a nest. Have you ever noticed how it makes a nest? Where from it learnt it? Whatever knowledge we need is already given to us. And they are satisfied with it. But what we do is, we don't know how to live. We know all non-essential things, all magic entertainment, new entertainments, and that is Seppadi Vittai. Bhagavan says, which actually you don't need, but you enter into it, get disturbed by it, excited by it, lose your peace, get estranged from your center. That is Seppadi Vittai. To Arunachala, Bhagavan is telling, actually, Arunachala is we, all of us. To our own heart, Bhagavan is telling, do not interfere in non-essential things. You don't need much entertainment to live. If you find peace, you will see that any entertainment is suffering. Any excitement is suffering. So, Urupadum Vittai means the method to live a peaceful, quiet, simple life. A simple life which can give you peace, which can make you live in the world. You need food. One devotee, when Ishvara Shiva appeared before a devotee and asked him, what boon do you want? He said, I don't want anything, O Lord.
Lord said, you have to take three boons from me. I have appeared, I cannot go back without giving you that. So he said, oh, this is a problem. Because I don't have any desire. Okay, first thing, I want food. So I am taking bhiksha. So please arrange for everyday food. I should get some simple kanji. Some saltless porridge, what you call porridge in your language. That will be enough for me. And I should get a place where I can lie down and sleep. Nobody should say, you should not lie down here, get up. So that is two. See, in Tiruvannamal yesterday I was telling, lot of people, they, in some communities, they will not burn the body, they will only bury. Generally, Hindus, they burn, but in Hindus also many, not only sannyasis. Certain community, they make big samadhi. And these sadhus, you know, here, they get good ashrams there. Many sadhus, they make those, that samadhi which they have made, they will start staying there. Only we are afraid of the dead person. A person who is dead to the world is not afraid about anything. So, a place where I can stay. And one loin cloth to wear. And kaupina to wear. And Lord said, take one more boon. He said, Lord, okay, I will take one more boon. See, I am after all a human being. And my mind will ask something. Desire will come to me. So, give me that boon that even if I ask anything more, any boon, you tell me, you should tell me, I will not give you. That is the boon. I will ask, but you should not give me. That is the varam, that is the boon that I want. So, a mind which becomes quiet, when the real intelligence comes, you will recognize the value of simple life. You don't need much things to live. Your destiny may bring many things, but that will make your life complex. So you don't need, even after having this big ashram, Bhagavan said, I have only this kaupinam and this dandam which I had always, nothing more, nothing belongs to me. So that is urupadum vittai. And jnanam is the greatest urupadum vittai. That atma jnana makes you complete, perfect. So Bhagavan says, give me that perfect knowledge by which I will find fulfillment. Do not deceive me by putting me into this confusing, complex jigsaw puzzle, this riddle, this world. So that is next song that we will see tomorrow. Day after tomorrow we are finishing this year's series. Monday, yesterday somebody asked me, so I discussed in the office. So 9th we will complete. That is Sunday, Monday. We started on Monday and we complete on Monday.

0: அருணாச்சல சிவ அருணாச்சலா, அருணாச்சல சிவ அருணாச்சல சிவ அருணாச்சல சிவ அருணாச்சலா. யதோ மம ஆத்மா பவசி த்வமேவ ததோ ந வாச்யம் மம கிஞ்சிதஸ்தி யதா தவேஷ்டம் குருமாம் ததைவ த்வாம் ஆத்மநாதம் ரமணம் பஜாமி.
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2: 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In this, you are about to listen Story of நாயன்மார்கள். The title is இளையான்குடி மாறநாயனார், presented by ஸ்ரீ ஆவுடையார் கோவில் கணேஷ். 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
3: திருச்சிற்றம்பலம். Hi kids, today we are going to see the story of இளையான்குடி மாறநாயனார். இளையான்குடி மாறநாயனார் was a farmer. மாறனார் was his name. He lived in a village known as இளையான்குடி. He was a great devotee of Lord Shiva and Shivanadiyas. He took a greatest pleasure in serving Shivanadiyas. Okay. Nayanar had been blessed with all the wealth of the world. He is very rich. But in his mind, he never treated those wealth as his own. He treated them as the wealth belonged to the Lord. And he utilized for the benefit of his devotees. That is Shivanadiyas. Okay. So, normally when we have wealth, we think everything as our own. Normally people tend to think like that. But here, our இளையான்குடி மாறநாயனார் thought his wealth belonged to Lord Shiva. And it is his duty to make use of the wealth to serve his Shivanadiyas. So, if you look at the high principle which he had. As he was serving his devotees, one day Lord Shiva, who was very highly pleased with Nayanar's devotion, he wanted to show the world the greatness of his devotee, and his devotee would be undaunted by the worst calamity and he would remain unshaken in his virtue. So, our great Lord started testing him. So, what happened? Nayanar's wealth melted away. Slowly, the amount of his wealth started reducing. And finally, his wealth had left him, but not his devotion to the Shivanadiyas. Okay? On the contrary, in spite of him not having his wealth, his devotion to the Lord and his Shivanadiyas grew more and more intense. What he did? Nayanar sold all his property, his house, and even he sold himself in order to serve the Shivanadiyas. So, you should look at the greatness of this இளையான்குடி மாறநாயனார், who devoted himself to the service of Shivanadiyas. Let's see what's happening. So, since our Lord is testing him. Okay. One day, it was raining heavily. Nayanar and his wife were starving. Since they do not have any wealth, no one was there to offer him any job. So, he couldn't buy any food. They were starving. And it was late night. So finally, without having anything, okay, with hunger and thirst, he was about to close the door and he was about to fall asleep. Just then, Nayanar heard a knock at the door. And on opening it, he found the Shivanadiyas standing in front of the house, drenched with rain water. Nayanar, he became very, very happy to receive that Shivanadiyas. Okay? And Nayanar took the guest inside his house. He dried his body and gave him fresh clothes to wear. And he told him, Swami, please take rest. We prepare some food for you to please your hunger. And he went to his wife and told her about his predicament. Because he is not at all having any wealth, he cannot go and buy anything from any of the shops. So he didn't know what to do. He told his wife about his situation, that he couldn't offer anything to the Lord, because he treated Sivanadiyar as the Lord himself. But the devout wife, what she did? She suggested that Nayanar can go to the field, and there he can collect the grain seed that they had just sown that very day. So normally in Tamil Nadu we have paddy fields. So in paddy fields we use the grain seed to grow paddy. And Nayanar accepted, immediately accepted the suggestion given by his wife. He went to the field and collected all the grain seeds. So you should note a point. If grain seeds are removed, nothing will grow in the paddy. Am I right? Without seed, what will grow? Nothing will grow. He was ready to sacrifice even the seed for the sake of Sivanadiyar to feed him properly. Okay? He did that sacrifice also. Okay? Then he went to the field. There, because of the heavy rain, the grains were floating and it was easy for him to collect them in a basket. Then he brought the grains to his wife. His wife fried and crushed them, and they also took some greens which were growing in their house, okay, that is in the backyard, and cooked a nice dinner for the guest. The whole point which we have to note here is, Amarali Angadiman Mara Nayanar, without having any wealth, and no one was ready to help him, he was very angry, he was about to go to sleep. That time Sivanadiyar came to his house. He received him well and he prepared a dinner for him. And how he prepared? He did the ultimate sacrifice. What is that? He went to his paddy field and collected the grains, seeds. Because without grain and seed, nothing will grow and everything is a blank. I'm right. If you take no, even if the seed is not there, everything is gone in the field. But he was ready to do that sacrifice. He cooked a nice dinner and he was supremely very, very happy and joyful, because he got a chance to help Sivanadiyar or service Sivanadiyar at that time. Then he went to awake the guest. He was surprised. Guest was not there. At the same time, Nayanar's Lord Shiva, who had come in the form of Sivanadiyar and Mother Parvati, showering that blessing on him and his wife. And Lord said, "You noble souls, I am highly pleased with your devotion to the Sivanadiyar, and you will soon reach my abode and live there forever." And Nayanar received the ultimate gift for his service. Trichitrambalam.
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4: 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In this, you are about to listen Story of Saint Manika Vasagar, Part 4, presented by Sri Avudayar Kovil Ganesh. Thank you. Om Namah Shivaya.
3: So, as I was telling, the king was informed by Saint Manika Vasagar that the horses will come on Avani Mulam. But Avani Mulam was nearing, but there was no sight of horses. And king also sent his spies to look for horses. They also travelled and they informed the king that no horses were at the site of Madurai. That is, no horses were travelling towards Madurai. On knowing this, the king became very angry and he imprisoned Manika Vasagar, because the king became very doubtful that no horses are going to come, and he ordered the saint to be punished. So our Manika Vasagar was in prison. When he was in prison, he was very patient and he appealed to the Lord to come to his rescue. Alas, the Lord came to the rescue of the Manika Vasagar on the day when Avani Mulam came. At the appointed hour, the king saw the whole Madurai filled with horses, and they were brought to Madurai by strange looking foreigners. Imagine in a city, if you have horses all the places, so see how much surprised the king was. The king was very happy and he was very pleased again, and he ordered the release of Saint Manikavasagar. So here the Lord came in the disguise as the headman of the horses, and he displayed all the different types of horses to the king. The king felt that he had made a better bargain than his money's worth, and he was very happy. As per the custom, the king presented the Lord with gold and other gifts. But as per the tradition of the horse seller of the foreign land, the headman just took the present at the end of his cane and threw them on the back of the horses without bowing to the king. So normally in our tradition, we have to bow in front of the king as a mark of respect. But here it is who? Yes, correct. It is the Lord who came in disguise. He didn't bow to the king. He just received the present through the whip and threw them on the back of horses. The king got really wild and angry. But our Manikavasagar explained the king about the tradition of the country from where the horse seller is coming. The king was calmed down and he accepted the explanation given by Manikavasagar. So children, in every country, every tradition, they have their own methods of following tradition. So we have to learn them, and if we should try to follow them if we visit their land. Okay. And after receiving all the gift and present, the merchant departed. Okay. And he also delivered all the horses. What happened? But at the middle of the night, one strange thing happened. All the horses which were in the stable of the Pandya king, they changed into foxes. So we call them in Tamil, Parigal Nariyanadu. Nari Pariyanadu. That means all the horses changed into foxes. So whatever divine Lord has done, he changed all the foxes into horses and he gave them to the king. And later at the midnight, again the horses changed into foxes. They ran helter-skelter here and there with great speed. So you know how foxes behave. They became afraid of the city. They were running here and there, and they also howled a lot. While running, what these foxes did, they started biting anyone who came in front of them. So the whole Madurai was shivering with fear. On knowing this, the king became very angry. So the Pandya king, what he did, again he was very angry with Manikavasagar because he thought he was being cheated, and he again put in prison Manikavasagar. In the prison, he was tortured and punished by the servants of the king, and they also made him to stand in the hot sands of Vaigai during the noon. You know, in the month of May, during the noon time, the heat is very high in southern India, that is in Madurai. So what the king did, correct, he made Manikavasagar to stand on the sands of or the river bed of Vaigai. So the heat was unbearable. You know, when we venture out during the month of May in Madurai, we can't feel the heat. Normally people don't travel outside, they stay indoor. Or if they have to go out, they have to wear protective things, and they have to carry some umbrella to protect from the scorching sun, and they have to venture out. But here, without anything, Manikavasagar was made to stand on the sands of Madurai, on the river bed of Madurai, in the scorching heat. Again, our Manikavasagar sent his appeal to the Lord, and Lord answered his prayers through Correct, floods. The YK was receiving flash floods. Slowly, the intensity of the flood become more and more high and high. And the people were punishing him in the river YK. They themselves left the Manikya Vasagar. And the flood threatened the safety of the Madurai city itself. Now, without knowing what to do, the king ordered every family in the Madurai to come and strengthen the river bank. To come and strengthen the river bank to safeguard the Madurai. Okay. Now, everyone who is residing in Madurai, that is every family, they have sent one person to put sand on the river banks of Madurai to safeguard the, as the floods of Vaigai threaten the Madurai city, the king ordered every family should come forward and they should protect the river, as the whole city Madurai was threatened by the flood in the Vaigai. The king ordered the people share the work of strengthening the banks of the river and protect the city. So each family was allotted one portion of the river bank, and it is their duty to raise the level of the bank and protect the city. You know, so whenever any disaster like this happens, normally we as a people living in that particular community, we go and help everyone else to protect ourselves from that calamity. So, as per the king's order, every family deputed one person to strengthen the river. What happened? As the river flood stopped, or people succeeded in raising the bank of the river? Let's see in the next part.
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3: Trichitambalam. So, in the previous session, we have seen the Madurai city was threatened with, and every family was allocated one portion of the river bank to strengthen and protect the city. Now, not all the families have or can afford a person. In Madurai, there lived one old woman by the name Vandi. Vandi was a rice pudding seller, puttu. So, in Tamil, we call it as a pittu. She was a pittu seller, and she made a living through that trade. And she has no family with her. She was living alone. She could not afford a person to work on her behalf. As per the king's order, people who are living in Madurai should come forward and help the king to stop the deluge in Vaigai River. So, Vandi Pati, so Pati is grandmother, she prayed to the Lord Sapkanadar to come and help her to overcome this trouble. And suddenly, there appeared a young laborer. So, you know, who is this laborer? Yes, this laborer is nothing but Lord Shiva. He agreed that she can give him puttu a salary. Okay, so normally whenever anyone does any work, they expect some money. But here, our Lord expected some pittu from her, that is rice pudding from her, and he agreed to work on her behalf for filling the river bank of the Vaigai. She happily accepted. Initially, whatever Lord did, he had taken the pittu, he ate it, plenty of them. Then he went and he acted as if he is working. So you know, our Lord has done lot of divine games, Thiruvilayadal. So this is one of his Thiruvilayadal. He did not do any work. He just acted as if he was working. He threw some sand on the cracks of the bank and he didn't work. He was very playful. He was mocking and making fun of other people. So this news reached the king. Okay? Because when everyone is working, our Lord did not do his work. He was very playful. He also stopped or interrupted others from working. The king got really angry. He ordered his servant to beat him. When the servants, so what happened? The king got really annoyed and beat him with a stick. But the pain was felt by all the creatures in the world, including the king. Everyone felt the pain when the king landed a blow on the Lord. Okay? Then immediately the king realized his mistake and he understood how great the Saint Monica was grace. And he realized his mistake and he begged for the Monica Vasagar's pardon. The Monica Vasagar, the merciful one, forgave the king and he left the prime ministership. And also the floods in the river Vaigai subdued and the Lord disappeared. Now the king placed all the riches and whole kingdom at the feet of the Saint Monica Vasagar. But Monica Vasagar, he didn't take up anything. He gave up his prime ministership and immediately he left that place. Then what happened? As per the Lord's order, he visited various shrines of Lord Shiva. He visited Uttarakosamangai. He visited Tiruperundurai. He visited Tiruvidaimaldur, Thiruvannamalai, and so many places. And he also given us lot of songs praising the Lord. And finally, he settled down at the Chidambaram. You know Chidambaram? Chidambaram is the place where we have the Nataraja statue. So, Lord is worshipped in Chidambaram, Chidambaram in Nataraja form. So, Chidambaram is also known as Ponnambalam. Now, let's see one more story, children. In Sri Lanka, which was known as Ida Desam in old days, there was one Sivanadiyar who was chanting the name Thiruchitrambalam. Thiruchitrambalam is the mantra which worshippers of Shiva or any Sivanadiyar would chant. Thiruchitrambalam. So, some people of agnostic religion who are not Saivas, they questioned that Sivanadiyar, what is the meaning of Thiruchitrambalam? And he explained to them that he is chanting the name of the Lord. And they made fun of him and they challenged him that they are going to visit Chidambaram and they are going to prove that their religion is superior than other religions. And all the non-believers along with the king, they came to Chidambaram. And what happened in Chidambaram? Yes, they came to Chidambaram and they were ready for debate. And they wanted anyone to come in front of them and to challenge them. The people in Chidambaram, so normally in Chidambaram, we have Thillai Andanar, the 3000 people who dedicated their life to the worship of Lord Nataraja. They do not know what to do. So they were surprised. In their dream, Lord appeared and told them to go and meet Monica Vasagar. So we have seen that Monica Vasagar settled in the outskirts of the Chidambaram. So immediately those priests, they went to Monica Vasagar and informed him about the order of the Lord. Monica Vasagar then came to the Chidambaram temple. There he had a debate and he won the debate. He also made the daughter of the king of Edom country, who could not speak, okay, he made her to speak. So there is one song, Tiruchaaral. So the Tiruchaaral is in the form of question and answers. Normally, children in schools, teacher will ask question and you give answers. Likewise, the whole Tiruchaaral is like a question and answers form. So a few lines I would like to recite. They are Poosuvadu, Venneeru, Poonvadu, Pongaravam. Like that, the question and answer goes on. So here, through this song, Manikavasagar has explained the Lord's compassion, mercy and everything. The Edom king's daughter replied to his songs and she started speaking again. The king and his followers and the defeated people, everyone has embraced the Saivism. Okay? This is the greatness of our saint Manikavasagar. So if you want to have a negotiating skill and if you want to have a good education skills, you can recite this Tiruchaaral. Okay, so this is one of the incident which has happened in the life history of Manikavasagar. Tiruchitrambalam.
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Dear listeners of Shaivam.org, the next program is Rudra Parayanam. 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
0: 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Thank you. 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

0: Om Namah Shivaya. 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Om Shivaya Namah. Dear listeners of Shaivam.org, the next program is Spiritual Discourse. In this, you are about to listen Dakshinamurti Stotram, presented by Swami Sri Pratyek Bodhanandaji Maharaj. Thank you. Om Namah Shivaya.
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0: 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So for the ra, how this ra is displayed, ir plus a, and how that is also in combination with akara, sakara dvitva vakara, the is, and vakara vaya prachaya akara, vakara is prachaya here. And akara a, takara prachaya ikaraha, takara is again prachaya, with ikarati, it becomes saraswati. That is how the swaras in the word saraswati have to be understood. So swara, the word, the letters in saraswati, how we have understood earlier, by the varnakrama. And now the swara of each letter, how it has to be understood in the word saraswati, through this swara varnakrama. Then the next one is called the matra varnakrama. Matra varnakrama, matra is the time taken for occurrence of a vowel, a consonant in combination before and after a vowel, all those things. For example, one matras, two matras, three matras, four matras, half matras, quarter matras. There are various matras, the duration for this thing. For example, you know, the rishis, how they have devised this duration of time. For example, if you take a crow, which is a domestic crow, which we see in our neighborhood. And a crow which is in the forest. There are forest crows. They are all very dark. Domestic crows will have a white, in the neck around. There's a white thing. And the forest crow will be all dark. So, the time taken for a crow to say ka, right? Say ka. When it says ka, for a forest crow, it is one matra. For a domestic crow, it is two matras. For a peacock, it makes sound, right? For a peacock, it is three matras. For a peacock. For example, when a mongoose is going to catch a snake, it makes a noise, it is half matra. Right? So, the rishis have devised the reference for all this metric, for the time duration using these sounds made by animals. We may wonder, why these rishis have to go after these animals? There are so many human beings, millions of them. We can ask somebody to recite. But the human being can change his sound depending on whom he is talking to. A crow never changes. A peacock never changes. So they used these natural systems in the ecosystem as references for referring to this duration of this sound. But if somebody is not able to go and, you know, observe all this, they give some simple solution. For example, if you combine your thumb and your middle finger and make this sound, it is one matra. And you keep this thing as a metric to count multiple matras. So they give these things as our, for example, if you take namaha is im plus a, that a is one matra for namaha. But avo rajanam, if you take that word, that a is two matras. Avo rajana a, amritasyana, three matra. So this is how, for these three, the same a, and a, they have devised one matras, two matras, and three matras. So in the word Saraswati, how each letter has to be occurred for what matra duration, that he is going to now decide for the matra varnakrama for Saraswati.
1: Ardhamatrika sakara, ekamatrikodatta akara, anumatrika virama, ardhamatrika paranga bhuta repha, ఏకమాత్రక తైరో వ్యంజన ప్రయత స్వరిత ప్రయత్న స్వరిత అకార అణుమాత్రక విరామ అర్ధమాత్రిక సకార ద్విత్వ ద్విమాత్రిక సకార ద్విత్వ అర్ధమాత్రికవకార ఏకమాత్రికో ఏకమాత్రిక ఏకమాత్రిక ప్రచయ అకార అణుమాత్రక విరామ అర్ధమాత్రిక పరాంగభూతకార ద్విమాత్రిక ప్రచయ ఈకారాః.
0: 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Because Angakrama I am going to tell next. This is only Matra Krama we are saying right now. I will tell what Angakrama later. It is Ardhamatrika Sakara. So for this Sa Saraswati, it is Ardhamatra. Ardhamatra Saraswati. Eka Matrikodata Akara. The is plus A, that A is one Matra. That's what it says. Anumatrika Virama. You have the Virama column. Anumatrika Virama. Ardhamatrika Repa Eka Matrika Alpatara Prayatna Trairo Vyanjana Swarita Akara. So for the Repa, next one. For each one of them, what is the duration that is taken? That characteristic is given in Saraswati. Now think, for just this, to say a word Saraswati, how many things you have to remember? Then only it will be a perfect Saraswati. And then the next Varnakrama is called Anga.

0: Varnakrama. This Angavarnakrama, this is also a good concept for any word. For example, if you take any letter also, if you take a letter like Ka, the Ka is made up of Ik plus A, right? The A is the vowel and Ik is the consonant. Now, the vowels are called Angi and the consonant is called Angaha. Angaha is organ. For example, if I take me, I have my hands, I have my legs, I have my head. So, they are Angas. For me, they are the Angas. So, for this letter, it has an Anga, it has an Angi. So, Angi is the vowel and I am the Angi. My hands are my Anga. Same way here also, the vowel is the Angi and the consonant Ik is called this Anga. Now, for example, if you take all these letters like Ka, Cha, Ta, Ta, Pa, all those things are all called as a group as Paranga. Paranga is the uniform word for all these letters Ka and all that thing. And there are letters, for example, there are letters which may come between two vowels. For example, you may have one vowel, another vowel may be there. You may have one letter in between, two letters in between, several letters in between. Now, for each letter, the Angi is the vowel and the consonant, there are several consonants in between. For the consonants in between, which is the Angi? How do you determine that? If you have only one consonant, you will know. If you have several, between two vowels, you cannot find out which is the Angi for Angam, the actual Angi for that. For example, if I give you an example, if you have this room, we have got 1000 watt bulb here and another 100 watt bulb at the other end. Now, if you look at the light in this room, how much of this room had the contribution from the 1000 watt bulb and how much got the contribution from the 100 watt bulb? How you will analyze this? Right? Similar. So, if you have got 7-8 letters, actually in the Veda there are only two occasions, there are the maximum of 7 such consonants come between two vowels. And between them, if this is the Angi, the vowel, next is a consonant, next is a consonant, next is a consonant, another consonant, about 5-6 of them and another vowel. Now, for this consonant, which is the Angi? Is this Angi or that is the Angi? How do you do Niranayam of that? For that, there are Vyasa Sutras. How will you find out? And this Angavarna Krama will tell you which is Paranga, which is Purvanga, it will tell all that thing. So that is how in the Saraswati word, how this various Anga, Angi relationship, how they have to be understood, that's what is taught by Angavarna Krama.
1: Ardhamatrika Paranga Bhuta Sakara, Ekamatrika, Alpadara Tairo, Alpadara Prayatna Tairo, Vyanjana Sparita Akara, Anumatrika Virama, అర్ధమాత్రిక పూర్వాంగ భూత సకాద్విత్వ సకాద్విత్వ సకారద్విత్వ అర్ధమాత్రిక వకార ఏకమాత్రికోదాత్త అక ఏకమాత్రిక పూర్వాంగ భూత ఏకమాత్రిక పరాంగభూత అకార అణుమాత్రిక విరామ అర్ధమాత్రిక పరాంగభూత సకార ద్విమాత్రిక ప్రజగ ఈకారా
0: 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The word Saraswati, how you have to understand this? The relationship between the vowels and the consonants and relative pronunciation of them, where it is, depending on where it occurs. And the final one is called Varnasarabhuta Varnakrama, which is the most complicated Varnakrama. Actually, when he recited the shloka, he said the element of this shloka in the beginning. This Varnasarabhuta Varnakrama has got 8 components. And one is Dvani. The Dvani also has got 4 types of Dvanis. One is called Nada Dvani. Another is Hakara Dvani. Then Shwasa Dvani. Then Arka Dvani. There are so many types of dvani. For example, all the alphabets, the goshaha, they all come in the nadadvani category. Then hakaradvani, ha and all those kinds of akshara, they come into the hakaradvani. Then shwasadvani, for example, all the pratama varnas, they all come in the shwasadvani. And then arkadvani, the shasasaha, they all come in the arkadvani. So depending on what letter it is, you will understand what dvani they belong to. Then for each letter, there is a sthanam and a karanam. For example, if you take a letter like pa, now pa we understand is I plus a. When I say pa, the pa is, you know, it is originating the lips, and that is a sthanam. And then the sound when it comes, there is a karanam. The upper lip doesn't move. Only the lower lip moves. So the lower lip is the karanam. The upper lip, it is, even though it is originating in the lips pa, the lower lip only is the movement. So it is called, the lower lip is the karanam. So for each letter, they all originate inside. And for between a dumb person and somebody else, what is the difference? The dumb person, the words do not come. Even though the Jataragni really pushes the actual sound that comes through the mouth, all the equipments in the mouth do not function properly for that sound to be expressed. So that is why he is a dumb person. He is struggling hard to express that sound. So here, all the karanas, for some of them, if you say tha, the tip of the tongue, it has to touch the upper portion of your mouth. So all these places, there is a sthanam and there is a karanam, and then there is a prayatnaha. Prayatnaha can be inward prayatna, it can be within us, or it can be external prayatna. So, abhyantara prayatnaha, bahyantara prayatnaha, two types of prayatna are there, the effort, and kalata is similar to matra, the duration. You take to utter a word, then swaraha, intonation, we have already seen earlier, and devata, for each letter there is a devata, and each letter there is a jati. So, all these eight parameters have to be understood clearly before we recite any mantra in Varna Sarabhuta Varna Krama. Now, if you take Saraswati, to recite this itself, it may take about 7-8 minutes, just for this alone. So, I am going to ask him, now what is the time, 4:45. So, I will ask him to recite only for Sa to start with, Saraswati, Sakara alone let him recite. Depending on how it is, we will see whether we want to go forward or not. 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
0: 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This is for Sa. For Sa, it told all the characteristics, the eight characteristics I just listed, it listed all of them here. And it also told the Devata, Bhumi Devata, Bhumi Devata, Shudra Jati. This letter Sa belongs to Shudra Jati. Now we have to understand what Shudra Jati is. Shudra Jati, we think Shudra Jati is some Shudra Jati. Shudra, Shokaha means Dukkaha. Dukkham is Shokam, you know, Shokam is Dukkham, all the sorrow. Dra, Dravayati, to drive away Dukkham. So that is dra means dravayati, do avakhandane, that is the dhatu. So sucham dravayati iti shudraha. The one who drives away the dukkham of all other people is shudra. This is what our scripture says. And you know what we understand in real life. Is there any connection at all? This is how things change in time. Our scriptures gave meaning of shudra like this. It's a very, very noble a kind of a person who drives away the dukkham of others. If you are suffering, he tries to drive away your dukkham. He suffers for you to drive away your dukkham. So, unless we learn this varnakrama, we cannot even understand what these words mean. So, that is why when Veda mantras communicate, you cannot go to a dictionary and see the meaning of Veda mantras. I am a great pandita in Sanskrit. So, Veda mantras are easy for me to understand. Never works. You have to go to a commentator. You have to go to an acharya. That is why it is always to be learned through a guru. Dictionaries cannot help us. They will give some literal meaning of a word and that's it. In Sanskrit, there is nothing like a word which is only 2 syllable, 4 syllable long. You can make a word which is so big, no problem at all. So you cannot learn it that way. So we had learned through a guru only. And that is why these mantras have to be handled very, very, very cautiously, very carefully. Actually, the way they wanted, the rishis have told us how to handle Veda mantras. There is a sloga. Yata vyagro haret putran. Damstrabhyam nachapitayet, bita patana bedabhyam, tattat varnan prayojayet. As a tiger, it has just given birth to these calves, small cubs. And now, if there is just a danger or something coming by, the tiger has to lift these small cubs and then move away. And also as it moves away, there is a small stream. He cannot just walk across, it has to jump across the stream. It has to hold these cubs in its mouth. It has to also jump across without causing damage to the cubs. Its teeth are very sharp. With the sharp teeth, if it is pressing the cubs a little hard, it is going to rip through the skin of the cub, it may die. When it is jumping across the stream, it has to put effort to jump across, but it cannot put any effort to hold these cubs strongly. You look at the precarious situation the tiger faces when it is going to save its cubs to cross the stream. That is how you have to handle Veda mantras. When you recite the mantras, it cannot be too forceful, more forceful. Normally this Alpa Prana, Mahaprana, those letters, when Mahaprana letters come, they will put such a force, as if somebody is going to die. You have to put the adequate amount of force, the adequate amount of the time, the duration. Veda mantras have to be handled with such a great care. Because it may give otherwise totally different results, different benefits. So that is why the rishis have devised all these methods of how to handle Veda mantras. The reverence with which we approach our scriptures, because it is apaurusheyaha. What as our Gaurishankar told in the morning, it is apaurushaya vishayaha, not made of a human origin. It is made by the Lord himself. When what the Lord has given to us, we have no liberty to change it. We can only handle it as given to us. And that is why these mantras are guarded so carefully. All these various types of recitations came into vogue because of that. And the understanding of all of them. So a person who learns the characteristics of all these letters, the matras, the swaras, the kalata, everything, he is Salakshana Ganapati. Look at how much of effort this person has to go through to gain such a title. We get carried away by Laukika education. I am a PhD in material science. People think, oh, doctor of philosophy is a great accomplishment. True. But we don't give a person who has learnt Salakshanam or a Ganapati the same kind of reverence. This is the sorry state of affairs in the society. Not because they don't want to give, they don't know. They don't know what is involved in gaining such a qualification. That is why it is the duty of all grahasthas to first know what we have in our scriptures. We are all very proud to say that we have inherited the highest, most cherished literature, the cherished sampradaya, the greatest tradition. But to do some justice to that, at least we should know what we have in our tradition. Then only we will be able to appreciate it better. And then the grahasthas, once they become informed grahasthas, then there is another problem. The problem is the Vaidikas have a bigger responsibility. They cannot just do away reciting some mantra and leave. Because this grahastha knows. It is mutual. That is why always there is no shortcut to knowledge. We cannot get anything without knowledge. For that the effort has to be put. It cannot just come to us. So that is why we have to become more informed grahasthas. And also the panditas, they also take some effort to educate the grahasthas also in a good manner. They have to say things in a way which is sweet. Satyam bruyat, priyam bruyat, na bruyat, satyam apriyam. Satyam cha, ratan cha, bruyat. So you have to say satyam only all the time. And you also say nice priyam, which are pleasing to others. If it is not priyam, don't say. But if it is satyam, even if it is not going to be priyam, you coat it with some sugar and give it to them. That is important. Because when we follow our swadharma, most problems in day-to-day life will be solved. Because we don't do that, that is a problem. And this is for everybody. Not just only for grahasthas, for panditas, for all people, this is a common dharma. So when we arrange these Veda Sammelanams, they have multi-purpose. Number one, as I told, to honor the Veda Panditas. That is the primary purpose. We have no other agenda. As far as the temple is concerned, this is our sampradaya, it is our kartavyam to promote Veda Pata, so we want to support Veda parties, period. In the process, we also communicate in a forum. What is our mutual responsibilities? In these times, people know their rights. Many people don't know their duties. This is a problem with everyone. Not just only grahasthas, for panditas, for everyone. We know our rights, we don't know our duties. Or we don't pay heed to our duties. But as grahasthas, we should understand both. As acharyas, you should educate people to be both in that. And when this is there, this dharma will only flourish.
2: 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Dear listeners of Shaivan.org, the next program is Shad Darshana, Spiritual Discourse. In this, you are about to listen Vedanta, presented by Sri Ramakrishna. Thank you. Om Namah Shivaya.
3: Shri Vrubhyo Namah. 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Om Shanti Shanti Shantihi. Atha Uttaram Patati. So, this is the answer. He said, Jaya Anakashat Naishadosha. We have to come to the peak of Uttaram. Okay? Yeshatmata Papma Vidrohetu. Okay, we have to come to the tika. Evam prapte uchyate bhutakashasya tavanna dharattvam yavanva ayam akasha tavan yesho antarhraya akasha iti upamana virodhat tathahi. So, evam prapte uchyate, if this is the situation, we say, what a bhutaka, it's not bhunakasha, it is bhutakashasya. Bhutakashasya tavanna dharattvam. The bhutakasha cannot become dahara, alpa. It cannot have that alpa, the limitedness. All pervading space cannot be limited. Because the shruti itself says, yavan va asya ayam akasha tavan etad akasha. That whatever is, that is what is, this akasha is also. So this cannot be limited. So iti upamana virodha, there will be a contradiction in the example and the exemplified. Sahi, and that is why it is said tena tasyopameyattam rama ravana yuddhavat agatya bhedam aropya gato satyam na yujyate. This adharmi upma, where they say, when you cannot give any other example, then you give the same example. Again, the example and exemplified cannot be same, then there is no example and exemplified. If you say no agatya, there is no choice. There is no possibility of giving any example. There, te tasya tena upameyattvam. There, tasya tena eva upameyattvam. For that itself becomes an example. For that exemplified, that itself becomes example. How can that be then? Again, the example and exemplified, that cannot be two. It's both the same. We say, then, He says, Agatya Bhedam Aropya, without any choice, Bhedam Aropya, you superimpose the Bheda, the difference. In the example and the exemplified. How? Satyam na yujyate. Aropya means through the time, space, etc. With this, you superimpose some difference. With that difference, you say, Rama and Ravana's Yuddha is like Rama and Ravana's Yuddha. Yeah? The previous stage, Ravana and Ravana's Yuddha, 2 minutes back, the same Yuddha is this. It's so powerful, it's so violent. That kind of example. The time difference and space difference. Astitu daharakashasya brahmatvena bhutakashat bhedena upamanasya gatihi. Astitu daharakashasya brahmatvena. If the daharakasha is accepted to be Brahman, then bhutakashat bhedena upamanasya gatihi. Then there is definitely this bhutakashena bhedena. It is different from the bhutakasha. If this daharakasha, this small space, is accepted to be Brahman, then it is different from the bhutakasha. Because Brahman is the cause and the bhutakasha is the effect. There is definitely a difference. Therefore, nacha anavachinna parimanam avachinnam bhavati. And that which cannot be limited, cannot be made limited, that you cannot bring in. That kind of idea you cannot bring in. So that which is all pervading cannot be limited. That all pervading space you cannot equate with this small space. Tathasati avachheda anupatehe. If you start that in that way, then there will be no limiting factor adjunct. Avachheda. Na bhutakasham anattvam brahmano atra vijiyate yena jyayana akashaditi shruti virodahasya tapitu bhutakasha upamanena pundareka upadhi praptam daharattam nivartyate. See, bhutakasha, then there will be a problem. See, if the bhutakasha, if the daharakasha is a Brahman, then there is a problem. What is the problem? This daharakasha is limited to the size of Brahman. The Brahman is limited to the size of Dharakasha. You should have to see that way. The Brahman is limited to the size of Dharakasha. It's Jiva, it is not Brahman then. So, we are not talking of either the size of the void in the heart or the all-pervading space. Brahman is not of both these sizes. Whether it's all-pervading space or it is this small space. It's not limited, because that all-pervading space is also limited. Because the Shruti very clearly says, Tripadasya Amritam Divi. In one pada, the whole existence, this whole universe, creation exists. And in the other three portion, the Divi, the Amrita, the eternality, that Brahman is there. It is only in one portion of that Brahman, this existence exists. This universe exists, this Jagat exists. So, we are not limiting it to that universal portion. We are talking about Dhyena Jyayana Akashyuti Virodhasyat. Only when you accept it like that, there will be a contradiction with the Jyayana Akashyuti. But apitu Bhutakasha Upmanena, with reference to the Bhutakasha, the example as the Bhuta, exemplified as the Bhutakasha, this example, which is the Dharakasha, its limiting adjunct is negated. That's all. That's what it says. Pundarika Upadhi Praptam Dharatvam. The Dharatva, the smallness of that Bhutakasha, which is because of the limiting adjunct, this heart, that is negated. That limiting adjunct is negated. Not, we are not equating it with that space. We are not limiting this Brahman. 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In the later portion, he himself negates these kind of ideas. 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This akasha, so we have to come to the bhashya once again, no? 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So, we have to come to the bhashya. 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or the Atma Brahman is limited to the space, size of the space, etc. It is just to remove the adjunct, that's all. Ube Pratipadane hi Vakya Vidyate. Then, if you accept both the standpoints, then Vakya Veda Dosha will come. You give up one thing, you accept another thing. Nacha Kalpita Vede, Pundarika Veshtita Akasha Ekadeshe, Dhyavrati Vyadinam, Anta Samadhanam Upadyate. 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Abhipasa means thirst, etc., hunger, etc. So, hunger, thirst, etc., these also don't exist. And what is that? Satya Kamaha, whatever it desire, it is. And the Satya Sankalpa, its will is, willpower is very strong. Its will, whatever it wills, it happens. Iti cha, Atmatva Abhavatva Atmatvadeshche Gunaha Nabhuta Akashya Sambhavanti. These kind of attributes that Atmatva and the Apagapatma divide of sin etc. cannot exist in your Bhutakasha. So we are not equating that. Yadyapi Atma Shabdo Jive Sambhavati Tathapi Itrip. So we have negated the Akasha as not what is referred here. We have negated the Bhutakasha as the Dahara. Now we are coming to the second state. अपि च यद्यपि आत्मशब्दो जीवे सम्भवति ही सेड् आत्मा एदर् यू एक्सेप्टेड् टु बी दि भूताकाश आर् जीवा जीवा बिकास् प्रज्ञात्मा प्रज्ञात्मा दिस् जीवा इस् प्रज्ञात्मा 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other reasons, this doubt in the jiva is also negated. Nahi upadi parichinnasya aragra upamitasya jivasya pundarika veshtana kritam daharattam shakyam nivartayitum. Because nivartita bhavati you say, it is negated. Even though the atma word is associated with the jiva, it is not accepted, it is negated. How can you negate that? Because he says, Nahi upadi parichinnasya. This is upadi parichinna. Jiva means it is limited by the body, adjunct. So, aragra upmetasya, which is like a spokes, which is equated like a spokes, which it is bound to that Brahman, the central hub, like that. Jivasya, that kind of jiva, pundanika veshtana kritam daharatam shakyam nivartetum, na nivartetum shakyam, na shakyam nivartetum, like that you are done. You cannot negate that pundanika veshtana krita, that pundanika, that heart, which is that lotus sized lotus form heart, which is limiting adjunct, it cannot be negated. It cannot be negated. So, you have to accept If you say Brahma, because Brahma bheda vyakshya jivasya sarvagatatvadi vyakshyate iti cheta, again, no, you understand. That limiting, see, dharakasha cannot be limited, so we are not bringing in the dharaka, the limited akasha, we are just negating the adjunct for the akasha. So, that akasha cannot be accepted as a dharakasha. That is negated. Jiva cannot also be accepted as a dahara. One inside that dharakasha. Because, but still, if because he says, it is limited. But still, from that standpoint, what is that jiva? Tat srishtva tadevanu pravishat. That created and itself entered. So what is that which entered? That which created. What is that which created? That which entered. So, karana and karya are abheda. So, from that standpoint, if you are talking, brahma abheda vakshaya, from that standpoint of the karana and karya being ananya, if you say, sarvagatatvadi vakshete, this also is all pervading, etc., iti chet, that is also not right. Vai yad atmataya jivasya sarvagatatvadi vakshyate vakshyeta tasya brahmana sakshat sarvagatatvadi vakshyatam iti yuktam. Instead of talking about this jiva being the atma, it is all pervading. Instead of saying that, you can say that Brahman is just all pervading. It is what is referred. It is very simple to accept it to be that Brahman. Yadapi uktam brahmapuramiti jivena parasya upalakshitatvat rajnya iva jivasyeva idam puraswaminha pura ekadesha vartitvam astu iti. And brahmapuram means this body, because jiva exists in this body. So brahmapuram means this jiva's residing place, like the palace is of the king. The king does not stay in the entire palace. He is not all pervading throughout the palace. He stays in one corner of the room. The same way, this jiva stays put in one corner of the body. So, it is the Brahmapura, jiva's pura. If you say, Atra Brahmaha, let us hear from us. What is that? Parasyeva idam brahmanaha puram satchariram brahmapuram iti uchyate. That Brahman is the, that Parabrahman is what is referred to here, being the one which exists in the body, which has entered in this body. It is referring only to that Parabrahman. This is the state abode of that Parabrahman. Therefore, it is referred to as Brahmapuram. Brahma shabdasya tasmin mukhyatvat, because this Brahma, this word, this key term is having its direct meaning. It directly relates only to that Paramatma, Parabrahman. So, mukhyartha is Parabrahman. Gaunartha is negated when there is mukhyartha. Mukhyartha sambhave, gaunartha, what will you do with it? So, tasyapi asti puranena pure tasyapi asti purena anena sambandha upalabdhi adishtanatvat. That, but we have negated that. We purupakshis have negated. What? This cannot be Brahman's pura. It can be only pura, place of existence of Brahman. It can be only of the jivas. Why? Brahman is not associated with anything. If you say no, upalabdhisthanam, the place of attaining, knowing Brahman is this body. And that is why Bhagavan Bhashyakara at every point he just stresses this point. It is easy to understand, it is easy to study Lagu here instead of going there. From Lagu it is, to everything it is easy to study and understand. It is very difficult to understand and do things there in the other lokas. Even if you have so much of sattva guna, there are so many enjoyments also again. So, the mind will not be focused. Again, there will be a problem. So, he says, upalabdhi adhishthanatva, this body is the place where you gain the... See, this is a key point. Normally, what we say, shariram khaluvai dharma sadhanam. Sharira is a place for doing the dharmas. Now for the Vedantins, it is a upalabdhisthanam. It is the Brahma sadhanam. To gain the Brahman, this body is very important. That is why you should not abuse the body. People abuse their body. It should not be done. Only after abusing you will understand it yourself. Sayetasmat jivaganat paratparam purishayam purusham ikshate sattva ayam purushaha sarvasa purusho purishayaha ityadi shrutibhi. How do you know this? Because in the shrutis it says, sayetasmat jivaganat paratparam purishayam purusham ikshate. So from this jivaganat, from this gross jiva, paratparam, one who is beyond this, that purishayam purusham, that purishayam, one who resides in the body, that purusham, that atma, ikshate, he sees. Sava ayam purusha sarvasu purushu purishayaha. This purusha is one who is purusha, because pure shayati purushu shayati iti. In all the body he exists. 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With reference to that idea, it is like what, like I don't understand if you say, like the store, you bring shalagrama from Nepal. So, that shalagrama which you, the stone which you remove from Gandaki, this river called Gandaki, from that whatever stone is removed, that is called as shalagrama. Now, it attains a great status. It's a stone, black stone, and it gets a greater status now. And this stone, in that, why it gains that status? Because there in that you have Vishnu Buddhi. In the same way, like the stone, in the stone itself you have a superimposed idea that it is Vishnu. In the same way, this Pura, which is the Pura of Jiva, in that the Brahman resides, the Brahman is superimposed. Therefore, it is Brahmapura. Like, తద్యథేహ కర్మచితో లోకో క్షీయతే ఏమేవ మూత్ర పుణ్యచితో లోకో క్షీయతే ఇతి కర్మణాం అంతవత్ ఫలత్వం ఉక్త్వా అచ య ఇహ ఆత్మానం అనువిద్య వ్రజంతి ఏతాంశ్చ సత్యాన్ కామాన్స్తేషా సర్వేషు లోకేషు కామచారో భవతి ఇతి 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kshiyate. You should not worry about the karmas. Worry about the karmas means to gain good karmas and go to the heaven, etc. Because like this world which is attained because of karma, in the same way the punyakrita loka api, punyakrita loka api means the punyakrita, because of the punya karmas, whether it is karma or upasana, whatever loka you will gain, that also will get destroyed. Kshiyate, by time that also get destroyed, that's also limited, that's the idea. Iti cha karmanamantavatva phalatvamuktam, so the karmas will give only a limited result, that is said. After saying that uktva ఆచ య ఇహ ఆత్మానం అనువిద్య వ్రజంతి, వన్ ఆఫ్టర్ దిస్ నౌ వన్ హూ హియర్ ఇట్సెల్ఫ్ అండర్స్టాండ్స్ ది ఆత్మ అండ్ లీవ్స్, వ్రజంతి ఏతాశ్చ సత్యాన్ కామాన్. సో హూ అండర్స్టాండ్స్ ది సత్యం, ఫర్ హూమ్ ది కామన్ డిజైర్ ఆర్ ఫ్రూట్ఫుల్, తేషాం ఫర్ దెమ్ సర్వేషు లోకేషు కామచారో భవతి. 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Because satya kamaha satya sankalpaha. So that ananta phalatva, they can go to any world they desire means they are all pervading. The list is not limited to one loka. If you want to go to naraka loka, you can. If you want to go to swarga loka, you can. It is all according to your desire, because he is all pervading. Brahma with Brahma Vibhavati. So that result also, ananta phalatvam also is said. And what can be that ananta phalatva? What can be that result which is not limited? It can be only Paramatma. So that also is said. Yadapi etaduktam na daharasya akashasya anveshtavyatvam vijignasitavyatvam cha shrutam para visheshanatvena upavadanaditi. And again you said something else. Now we have negated both the standpoints. The daharakasha cannot be the bhutakasha. The daharakasha cannot be the jiva. Now you said something else later. What? Though daharakasha is what we are talking about. Forget daharakasha. That is not the topic of inquiry here. What exists in that daharakasha? Tasmin ante. In that daharakasha, whatever exists, that is what is anveshtavyam vijignyasitavyam. That should be what is inquired upon, and that should be what is to be understood. Now, this you said, there is no problem whether if you accept it to be jiva or paramatma or bhutakasha, we are not bothered, because that is not what we are worried about. That which exists inside that is what we are worried about. That you said, atra idam brumaha. That, for that we will say. Why? Yadyapi, because he said, for that it is said, there is a visheshna visheshya bhava inside that. Inside that means it cannot be the same. that you said for that yadi akasho nanveshtavyatvena uktah syat yavan vayam akashah tavanejo antahrudaya akasha ityadi akasha swarupat pradashnam na upayujyeta. If the akasha is not what is referred to here, then yavanasya atma, this limit, the size of this external akasha is the size of this limited akasha. So this kind of comparison between the akasha cannot be possible. If it is not akasha, if it is not accepted as akasha, nanu yetadapi antarvarti vastu bhava pradarshnayeva pradarshyate tam chedruyuhu yad idam asmin brahmapure daharam pundarekam daharo asmin antarakasha kim tatra vidyate yad anveshtavyam yad vavijignyajitavimiti akshipya parihara avasare akasha aupamyena aupamya upakramena dhyavrudhivyadinam antasamahitatva darshnat. Now yetadapi, wait, that also, there is a reason for that answer also. This Siddhanti says, Ekadeshi says,
4: Om Namah Shivaya. Dear listeners of Shaivam.org, the next program is Divine Discourse. In this, you are about to listen Highlights of Upanishads. The title is Prashna Upanishads and Questions and Answers, presented by Swami Jyotirmayananda. Thank you. Om Namah Shivaya.
5: Swamiji, I have been looking this week at my attachments to people, my parents in particular, and also to things, because I'm having to get rid of some of their things. They're still alive, but I'm having to get rid of some of their things, and it almost feels as if I'm facing their death before their death. And I feel very, very, very sad. And also, I'm dating a man, and I feel, and he's traveling, and I feel a lot of emotion about that too, like attachment emotion. So your lecture tonight was really perfect. And how do you deal with the emotion of the attachment of the earthly plane? And also, is it better, so I liked your explanation of Brahmacharya, but is it better not to have such intimate relationships in your life and just put all of your attention toward God?
6: The last statement is the correct statement, but you have to understand it, you see. Turning to God is in and through your attachment. If a child is growing and suddenly he hears about detachment, now I must say goodbye to my father, goodbye to mother, he will be deprived of all nourishment. I'm making a big joke, but the idea is you are in a world of dependence, Swajanis peoples, but how can you develop a quality in your attachment? Your attachments should have a purpose. You are attached to your father, sit down near him, tell him all the inspiring things you have heard in satsang. Say to him how much you love him, and want to keep your mouth close to his ears. I'm joking, but try to understand. Turn attachment into a service. You can detach. I mean, you develop your attitude of attachment. Parents don't have that attitude, so you should not hurt them in the name of a detachment. You should go on serving them. They must feel that you are lovable. But your love should not be just keeping them in a very ordinary level. Your love should not be inciting or exciting their weakness, his weakness. There are two ways of loving. You can come close to your father. Oh, all your hairs have turned gray, but still I love you. That's the voice of attachment. The voice of detachment, Father, have you heard of how powerful a mantra is? Let's recite it. Do you know the prayer? Do you know certain story that makes the mind very happy? Whatever, think of it. and make your relationship purposeful, no matter whatever relationship. If you are making it purposeful and Godward, then you are not going to go wrong. If you don't make it purposeful and you want to create a switching away by stress, that is not a detachment, that's not real. You don't succeed. Between God and the world, there is no separation. You can't say detached from the world, attached to God. The world is not here and God is not there. God is inside the world. The more you love the higher self in people, greater is your detachment. Greater is your detachment, greater is your profound love. Love that shines. Otherwise, in the name of love, what develops? Lot of attachment, lot of affection, lot of delusional love called moha. I can't live without you. I can never be separated from you in the three periods of time. So all those are the words of delusion. You are the best in the whole world. Instead of using those words, you bring your imagination, real love. What can really help my mother or my father? How can I be qualitatively helpful to them, even in relation to their nutrition, in relation to their health problems? If you focus your mind that way, as well as in your relationship, new relationship you are building, how much can you help each other in a positive way? Two birds on the tree, they have two choices. How much they can kick each other so that they stay confined to the tree, or how much they can urge each other to fly. No more confined to the tree. Figure that out.
5: So if I feel the little girl in me, that's the delusion.
6: No, that's your reality. But really the little girl has to grow up. So how can you let that grow up? Little is not going to stay little all the time. So everybody has to grow. Everybody has to be spiritually nourished. If that movement comes in, and if you get confused, it doesn't matter. More satsanga, more japa, more prayer. Automatically God creates a disposition in you that is healthier, even without your calculating.
7: I find a little contradiction here, Swamiji, because through relationships one evolves.
6: Mm-hmm.
7: And also affection can be without attachment, in my experience.
6: Mm-hmm.
7: So there's a little contradiction there, I find.
6: Because you didn't hear my will.
7: No, I heard everything you said, Swamiji. Everything you said. But it is impossible to live without relationships. Even a guru has to have discipleships. No.
6: Did I say to her without?
7: No. What I'm saying is there has to be evolution through different relationships.
6: No, that's exactly what I was emphasizing.
7: It is not always about God. God through the person.
6: That's what I was telling.
7: No, there was some contradiction there.
6: No, ask anybody else.
7: I heard something different. And also...
6: Yes, that's what I was emphasizing. God cannot be contacted. You are contacting human beings.
7: Human beings.
6: In and through human beings.
7: In and through.
6: You
7: with a lot of love, tender, loving care and affection.
6: That care...
7: Without attachment.
6: That's correct. But that tender, loving care should switch your attention, God in them. So your tender loving care should not be just to satisfy their sentiments, but to allow them to be really. For example, there's a patient and you have tender loving care for the patient. Mm. But the patient wants to eat lots of rasgullas or a lot of this type of thing.
7: We have to use our common sense, of course.
6: But there what I'm trying to say, your love should not be fall for hurting the patient or any person.
7: That's common sense.
6: But rather, the real love emerges out of that affection.
7: Yes.
6: I never can say to a person, you shouldn't be affectionate, you should not be loving. That's entirely against my teachings.
7: But sometimes there is a little contradiction.
6: No, that sounds like it, but it's not so. Yeah. But therefore I'm making loud voice. Yeah. It is never so.
7: Very important.
6: Because it is impossible.
7: Yeah.
6: But in and through people with whom you are already involved, how can you touch a deeper strings of the heart? How can you touch something deeper in them and allow yourself also to become more enriched? You see? You can sit with a person whom you like and start telling all the nastiest things you have heard about the world, or sit with the person and you say about satsanga talks and something. In what way have I contradicted the relationship?
7: You have to use your common sense, Swamiji.
6: But all this has to come, not because I am saying, it should come from within you. But you should build up that type of attention, that your love should not stay just in the level of surface affection. It should grow out of, just like the sun is shining through the cloud. In the beginning, the cloud is obstructing it. But the sun must emerge out of the cloud, through the cloud. Allow the cloud to gradually become silvery. In and through the cloud, the sun shines. In and through human relations, your love shines. It is that which is always described. Any other way of interpreting is that not yoga.
7: Swamiji, I understand what you're saying. Sentiments have to be expressed according to adhikari bhed also.
6: Oh,
7: there are
6: not,
7: some people.
6: There again, it's not my teaching that you should not. You should move away. If there is a child has to have a childish sentiment. You should be what you are in reality, but with the idea that you are going to grow up. If you are moving in a right way in your relationship, you are growing up, you are making people grow up, and that's a healthy process.
7: You cannot give a mantra japa instruction to somebody who's totally against it or averse to it, especially when they are old.
6: No, nobody.
7: You have to
6: nobody
7: do
6: is,
7: according to what you feel is appropriate.
6: No, that's
7: for
6: correct. That's correct.
7: Condition.
6: No, that's correct. Even while I'm talking, I'm never giving the idea that you should listen to me.
7: I just wanted to clarify that.
6: That's okay.
8: I'm going to take you to a completely different place.
6: Great.
8: Whoops. It's about the news that we are hearing every day, and it's very, very upsetting to a lot of us that are in this world. And we know how the suffering of some people, whether we know them or not, affects the whole of humanity. And we have these leaders that I don't know that they understand what's going on, because I've been thinking about this for a long time, and I think that these people in general do not know themselves. They have not in the inside mirror to know themselves. So they want to be, they have this immense need to tell the world that they are big and
6: yeah,
8: that
6: what?
8: They are powerful.
6: Mm-hmm.
8: Not realizing that everybody's powerful.
6: I know. What you are describing is a matter of fact.
8: I know, but it's very, what do you do? How do you get, because what they are doing is very toxic to the rest of the world. You know,
6: that's perfectly correct what you are saying. But the point is how can you deal with it? Firstly, from your side, point should be all those negative things that you see in others, look within yourself. Are they present in you?
8: Most
6: are. Then you also, when you are put into the same position, will act like them. So start working with yourself. And negative seen in others should not create in you unnecessary stress. Because if you become baffled by the negative you see in others, that baffled state of your mind will not allow you to grow in the right way. And being baffled is not the answer to the problem. Therefore, the only answer that God has allowed you Look within yourself, look around yourself, see how can you grow better and share it with people whom you can reach. Don't imagine of sharing that with people who will never listen to you and who are far away. But start living in a practical way. Even a tiny step of goodness that you generate within yourself, you have done something concrete. And it has unimaginable potentiality. A plant that gives a little tiny flower, lot of fragrance, sometimes a whole

0: Your nerves are tight and muscles become tense as you are going to fight the battle. All that is unnecessary wastage. You can have all the information, but your mind must understand the practical reality. If you are by the ocean, you can see so many people into the ocean. Some people are, there are animals and there are fishes, etc. But your reality is the part of the ocean where you are. Your reality, if you want to enjoy that plunge in the ocean, look around you, confine yourself to that plunge, and deal with that practical reality. Others, again, then what will happen to others? Realize it is not, all this is not given to you. Fortunately, God created it. So God is going to look after them, and you have been looked after by God. So therefore, but whenever there is possibility that you can speak up and your words can reach broader dimension, go ahead. Today you have all types of possibilities. But everything must arise from within you. Have you really understood? Are you working upon it? And then thereby you share. And if things don't work the way you want, don't keep your mind involved in it. This world is not just simple manipulations of some dictators. The world is a prof. Sometimes there are dictators, etc. are not there. But just a tsunami comes, sweeps away thousands of people. Whom will you complain against? Whom will you blame? And sometimes it seems people are living very quietly, calmly. But then, if you have a deeper sensitivity, if that quietness is tamasic, nobody is really developing anything profound. There are no scientists, no discoveries, nothing new coming up, no creativity. People are living very fine. Picture of a tamasic. Leave the world and all types of people in God's hands. Focus your mind to where you are. Where you are, there is a big world also. Your relatives, your friends, how do you impact upon them? And better of all, you. How much are you assimilating, growing? How much you are utilizing your resources before you expect others to utilize their resources? All that, again, come back to simple point. Continue to nourish your mind by satsanga. Satsanga, allow oxygen to enter the mind. And satsanga gives you the divine oxygen.
1: Swamiji, I want to take you back to the relationship situation. I like that. The worst vasana that we have, men, women, is the relationship. It usually is because it's a possessive relationship, because it's not a transparent relationship, and there are interests in each other, and that's what makes the relationship worse. So then when there's a God war movement, obviously both sides have to understand that there is a soul, and then with that commitment with both souls is a growing towards Godward movement. But if there is a not transparency and not a truth relationship, that's when it becomes so worse and so tense and so stressful.
0: And what's your solution?
1: So my solution is that the problem in a lot of the humanity relationships is that it's a lack of truth, a lack of letting
0: you
1: it
0: cannot cross this ocean of the world without a ship. And that ship is a relationship.
1: So there is a relationship. So that was Arati was saying, without relationship we cannot function, right?
0: But that's what you learn. How can you improve, enrich the relationship? Relationship simply implies it's an opportunity for open your heart, share your feeling, allow your warmth to help others. But now your figure's mind should be focused on, it should be qualitative. Because sometimes to a hateful person, if you say many hateful things, you will be very

0: pleased with you. So I like you so much. Your relationship can go many ways. You bring some sorrowful news and sit with a person. Person goes on listening for hours. Don't forget, tomorrow come again. That ship is going to a dangerous course. But use the same thing. Suppose they come tomorrow. Oh yes, I'm coming. But now you come with a little qualitative communication. Something that will help that person, something that will help you. It should be a joyous movement, but it should be qualitative. How qualitative? You grow into it. There is no even limit to it. Capacity in human heart and potentiality is profound. The moment you begin to touch deeper core and give a qualitative type of attitude or emotion, that emotion touches the heart of a person. Even inimical people, when you have developed a sense of compassion, goodness, they're touched by your look, your words. So when I'm saying this, I'm not asking anybody to cut away from any relationship. I'm asking them to improve upon their relationship. And that's why God has put relationship with great care. Everybody has karmas. Whether you like it or not, you are bonded with so many people around you.
1: Swamiji, in the first lesson for the Prashna Upanishad, you spoke about free will amongst others, because you were explaining the mantra, the Shanti mantra. That, would you tell us more right now, remind us, Gada Parinaya again, from free will?
0: What is the theme of it? About free will?
1: Well, free will. It just happens that, because I'm hearing everything about attachment relationship, and I think that it relates.
0: Two points are there, see. Self-effort and grace. Self-effort depends upon your free will. If you have free will, then you exercise your effort. But then people find themselves as if they have no free will. Then they develop the idea that I'm under some negative effect of stars, and they go into that. That's no. That's not the right way. Right way to understand that no matter how helpless you feel, deep down there is a great potentiality. Therefore, do whatever self-effort you can do, even the tiniest step. That self-effort will imply now, coming to satsang is a part of self-effort. Similarly, there are certain realities around you, and how to handle them, you adopt certain, according to your understanding, you move, do something, instead of doing nothing and just keeping the mind soaked in sorrow. Do something. As you begin to do something, with a little touch of prayer, a little touch of God, little satsanga, you begin to discover that you have more capacity to do. First you realize that you have no capacity at all. You are completely dependent. Free will was with a very small circle. Now the circle advances. You can do more. Then it advances further. Then you realize your self-effort can be touched by God's grace. Like self-effort stage is just like you are moving in a car going to the airport. Grace, you have gone into the airplane and you are sitting there and asking for tea. If you had not started in your car to begin with, you will not be led to that level. So self-effort, grace, and if this process goes on, you never turn your mind to the idea of self-limitation, that I can't do it, I'm not destined to do it. With God within you and your future shines bright and there is no limit to it. In other words, you can attain God realization within lifetime, which is the highest goal.
2: I'm a mother and my daughter is 22. And of course, every time that I say this is healthy, she will run and she will say something that is not. And same thing with her life. And as a mother, I would like to know, how can I help her? how can I, you know, she always said that she doesn't believe in anything, and I'm always trying to show her that, yes, there is God. And little by little, she has been acknowledging it. But I, you know, she drinks and she parties, and I would like to help, because I feel that I can, you know, she's so close, so I feel that I can lose her, or she can just get, you know, lost in all of the drinking and the crazy life. As a mother, how can I help? I do pray a lot.
0: You are already doing the best you can. Continue doing that. Consider all that as a part of God's plan to give you a kind of austerity, a kind of challenge, and ultimately it is God within you is helping the God within that child. And you play, continue, this is part of life, part of your sadhana, and ultimately by good attitude you are opening your window of your heart to a deeper experience. So no matter how it appears in the field of activity, in the field of your daily life, sometimes some people have wonderful things around them, sometimes people have many limitations around them. But the idea is, no matter how things are, if you are developing a patient attitude and your mind is getting interested in satsanga, then automatically God will give you a spontaneity of how to deal with situation, and you follow your instinct, do your best, and consider that part of your sadhana. It's easy to love people who are lovable, but not so easy when the love of yours requires a lot of special service, attention, stress. But in that practice of love, you have a greater spiritual progress.
2: Thank you.
0: Yeah.
3: I have a question regarding the ego. Like, how do you know when your ego is guiding you to do something versus you're doing something that you believe is the right thing to do and you're being proactive in making that happen?
0: First thing you should know that it is never completely like white and black. There is always a mix-up situation. In mix-up, there is always a proportion. How much it is God's will and how much is your will. Now, to recognize how much is God's will, when that happens, your mind will have absolutely no doubt about it. But when your will is mixing with it, then you will have the doubt, is it God's will or is it my will? Again, there is no harm in that. But you can always consult people who know better. In situations that require profound choice, but in situations that require ordinary choices, blundering now and then is a part of life. When you blunder and you follow the will, thinking it is God's will, but your toes got smashed. I'm joking, but the idea to understand, that's what's called life, called battle of life. If your mind is positive, go on insisting on allowing your mind to develop devotion to God, allowing yourself to be enriched by spiritual understanding. If you go on doing that, automatically things will enter your heart with spontaneity. And when you follow it, you will have no question about it. You will do it joyously. Until then, it's also natural. You can try to understand. That's called sankalpa vikalpa. Look at a situation to and fro. God has also allowed you to move your head this way and that way. Flexibility of the neck. And use your discernment. Because God will allow you to choose. So in situations like that, we don't rush. Have good understanding, study to and fro, and then follow your judgment. That's a growing process. You see, growing process is not mathematical. It's a natural process. You never tell a plant what are the things required for growth. It moves by itself. Okay.
4: 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Title is Sage Upamanyu, the Exalted Devotee of Lord Shiva, presented by Karthik Ramachandran Sheshadri. Thank you. Om Namah Shivaya.
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6: There was a great maharshi named Gritsamada. He was a friend of Indra. And then he also resembled Brihaspati Maharshi. 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So, he said Indra in days of yore performed a sacrifice for 1,000 years. 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
1: 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And then you will be even abandoned by other animals, O Gritsamada. You will spend 10,000 years like that. So that's the curse that was given on account of Gritsamada Maharshi reciting the Samaveda wrongly. So here again, like we see Gritsamada Maharshi worships Lord Shiva and then he, you know, gets rid of the sins. But the point to be noted is that the Veda is actually the sound of the universe. So one has to learn it under a proper guru and make sure that one has, you know, one practices it properly with bhakti and with devotion. It is the sound of the universe. It is the breath of Mahadeva. It's not something that is ordinary. So it should be recited properly. The aksharams, udata, anudata, whenever you have to, you know, sometimes you have to raise your voice, sometimes you have to lower your voice, and sometimes you have to, you know, keep your voice in the normal middle tone. So those kind of things, and also aksharams should be proper. So or else what is going to happen is, if not, it is going to hit you back. So many people were asking me, actually they were saying that I'm interested in, you know, learning the Vedas. Okay, fine, interest is good, because interest doesn't come ordinarily, it comes by the grace of Lord Shiva. But approaching a proper guru, tad vijnanartham so gurumeva abigachet samitpanihi shrotriyam brahmanishtam, because it's the sound of the universe. It's not actually, you know, something, it is the shruti. Puranas, okay, Mahabharata, these kind of things can be read by anybody, but the Vedas, actually after getting initiated, after yajnobhavitam, and then learning it under a proper guru, at least Rudram should be learned under a proper guru. Rudram is the essence of the Vedas. Now, if not, it is going to hit you back. So we see that example, we see that situation of Gritsamada Maharshi here. But finally, you know, after the curse, after that, what he does is, Ayagnya idrume deshe rurusiha nishevite bhavitatvam mrigakaro mahadukha samanvitaha tasya vakyasya nidane partha jato hyaham mrigaha tato mam sharanam praptam prahayogi maheshwaraha. And then he says, I became, oh Yudhishthira, I became a cruel deer and I was also discarded by all the other animals, just like, you know, as per, it happened as per the curse of Varishtha Maharshi. And then I sought protection to Maheshwara. I surrendered myself to Maheshwara. Sharanam praptam, sharanam, sharanam, sharanam. Surrender. Sharanam word is used for even, you know, in the case of Brahma, Vishnu or Indra or the Gandharvas or Yakshas or Kuberas or Rakshasas or the Rishis also, that Sharanam word is used for Lord Shiva. Sharanam gacha Kaunteya, Vyasa also says to Arjuna. So Mahadeva is the only object of surrender, only object of meditation, only object of glorification according to the Vedas and Upanishads. So he surrendered to Maheshwara. And then ajarashchamarashchaiva bhavita dukkavarjitah samyam mamastute saukyam yuvayor vardhatam kratuhu anugraha nevamesha karoti bhagavan vibhu paramdata vidata cha sukadukke cha sarvada. And then Mahadeva granted me all the boons. You will be free from all diseases. You will become immortal. Immortality shall be yours, O Kritsamada. Don't worry. And then as you maintain your friendship with Indra, you will maintain your friendship. Your friendship with Indra will remain unchanged. And let the sacrifices be conducted by you and Indra. And then he says that illustrious and puissant Mahadeva favored all the creatures, all the rishis in this way. And he alone is the sukadukke. Because this world is completely, you know, even if you acquire some kind of pleasure that is temporary, be it through fame or wealth or anything, that is actually temporary. But the eternal pleasure is actually serving the feet of Mahadeva, going back to Parakailasha and eternally serving the feet of Parashakti and Paramashiva. That is the highest. And he is the giver of happiness and sorrow to all the creatures. That Mahadeva, you know, granted me this wish. That's what Kritsamada Maharshi ends by saying that. And then Achintya Esha Bhagavan Karmana Manasagira Nametata Yudhishreshta Vidyaya Panditaksama. And then Kritsamada Maharshi goes on to say that personality is incapable of being comprehended by thought, word, or deed. He cannot be comprehended, he cannot be thought of. Achintya. Inconceivable. He cannot be conceived. He can be conceived only by bhakti, not otherwise. So he is incapable of being comprehended through mind, thought, word, or deed, O Yudhishthira. And I have become, you know, I have become a great rishi. So I have acquired the status of, like, there is none equal to me in learning. So I have mastered the entire Shastras and Vedas and Upanishads by the grace of Lord Shiva. Now there is none equal to me in learning. I conduct various sacrifices and everything. That is by the grace of Lord Shiva. So that's what Kritsamada Maharshi says to Yudhishthira. And then coming to an interesting personality, Vasudeva. 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And then after these Maharshis had explained how actually had they had the vision of Lord Shiva, Vasudeva also, of course Krishna had been explaining the story, but Krishna also adds to this to glorify Mahadeva. So Vasudeva says, Krishna says to Yudhishthira, in days of your Mahadeva of golden eyes, see the description, Suvarnaksha, Aksha eyes, Suvarna means golden, golden eyed personality Mahadeva, I was, you know, was gratified by me. He was, obtained his blessings. I obtained the blessings of the golden eyed personality. So golden is a very specific word used in the Upanishads for Lord Shiva. Hiranya, Hiranmaya, Hema, Rukma, Suvarna, everything. Hiranyashmashru Keshaha. His hair is golden, his mustache is also golden, Chandogya Upanishad says. ஸோ ஹிரண்மயேன பாத்திரேன ஈஷாவாசிய உபனிஷத், கோல்டன் எஃபல்ஜன்ஸ் இஸ் கமிங் அவுட் ஆஃப் மகாதேவா. ஸோ தட்ஸ் வாட் கிருஷ்ணா அட்ரஸஸ் 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inconceivable in battle. That's what he says. So speaking of this, in Harivamsha Puranam, there Krishna does terrible penance to Lord Shiva to obtain the Parijata, the beautiful stuti that he does. So Mahadeva appears and then he says, அவக்யஸ்த்வம் அஜேயஸ்ச மத்தக்ஷூர தரஸ்ததா பவிதாசீத் யவோச்சம் யத் தத்ததான ததன்யதா. ஸோ ஹீ சேஸ் யூ கேனாட் பி கான்கர்டு, யூ வில் பி மோர் வேலியன்ட் தென் மீ, ஈவன் இஃப் யூ ஹாவ் டு காம்பேட் வித் மீ ஓ கிருஷ்ணா, யூ வில் வின் தட், யூ வில் வின் மீ, யூ வில் வின் ஓவர் மீ. So this is the blessing that is given by Lord Shiva. Some people say that Banasura, because the episode of Banasura, you see, Banasura was on the side of Adharma, but still, it is actually a Shiva Leela. And then Krishna defeated Mahadeva in the episode of Banasura. So that also happens only by the grace of Lord Shiva. Shiva blesses Krishna that even you, if you have to combat with me, you will be more valiant than me and you will defeat me in the battle. Otherwise, Mahadeva is described as one who cannot be conquered. Aparajita. Aparajita means one who cannot be conquered. And then again, you know, it's not just Harivamsha Purana. Mahabharata, Drona Parva, 201st chapter, 84th verse. Apivai samaram gatva bhavishyasi mamadikaha. Bhavishyasi mamadikaha. Even in the future, if you have to battle with me, O Narayana. Here he blesses Narayana. Because Narayana does intense penance. Shashtim varsha sagasrani tavantyeva shatani cha. 59th verse of the 201st chapter. Drona Parvam. 66,000 years. He stood on one leg. With hands upraised. Meditating on the supreme reality. Narayana meditated. And then Mahadeva appears. Aniyasam, aniyamsam, brigadyascha, brigattaram, rudram, ishanam, rishabam, haram, shambum, kapardinam, chekitanam, param, yonim, tishtato, gachatascha. He appears and he gives boons. And this is one of the boons that he says. Apivai samaram gatva bhavishyasi mamadikaha. Samaram, if you have to meet me in battle in the future, bhavishyasi, samadikaha, you will win over me. That's the blessing given by Lord Shiva, actually, to Narayana and Krishna in various places. Again, also in the various Puranas, he gives these boons to Brahma, Vishnu and everybody. And then, so that's where he says to Krishna, you will be inconceivable in battle. And then thousands of other boons were obtained by me from Mahadeva. So Krishna says to Yudhishthira, மணிமந்தேத சைலேவை புரா சம்பூஜிதோ மயா வர்ஷாயுத சகஸ்ராணாம் சகஸ்ரம் சதமேவச்ச தத்தோ மாம் பகவான் பிரீத இதம் வச்சனமப்ரவீத் வரம் விருஷ்ணீஷ்வ பத்ரம் தே யஸ்தே மனசி வர்த்ததே. 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Very important point to be noted. Drona Parvam, 201st chapter. 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That point, again, Krishna brings that here in Anushasana Parvam. This is how you have to connect. 18th chapter, Anushasana Parvam, 33rd verse. He brings again that point that for many, many years, வர்ஷாயுத சகஸ்ராணாம் சகஸ்ரம் சதமேவச்ச. ஃபார் மெனி மெனி இயர்ஸ், மில்லியன்ஸ் அண்ட் மில்லியன்ஸ் ஆஃப் இயர்ஸ் ஐ ஹேட் மெடிடேட்டட் இன் த மணிமாத மவுண்டன் 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So he says, Krishna says, I bowed unto him. Mahadeva asked me, what do you want, O Krishna? And I bowed unto him, and then I bowed unto Mahadeva and then said, O Mahadeva, if you are gratified with me, if you are satisfied with my penance, let my devotion to you be unchanged. See, Bhaktir Bhavatu Me Sthira. Let it be firm. Sthiraha is the first name of Mahadeva in the Shiva Sahasranama. Sthiraha means perennial, everlasting. Another thing is actually firmness. Sthiraha, firmness. Let my devotion, Bhaktir Bhavatu Me Sthira. My devotion to you should be firm, unflinching, unchanged. And if you are gratified with me, if you are satisfied with my penance, please give me this boon. Only this is the boon that I solicit from you, O Mahadeva. And then he tatastu, and then he disappeared from there. So this is actually Krishna saying about Lord Shiva.
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3: 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Title is Akshara Manamalai, presented by Sri Nochur Venkatraman. 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
4: 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Arunachala, your form is not this mountain. Your form is love. 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You see Bhagavan in talks, you see Bhagavan in who am I, that is one dimension, the dimension of fire. And you look at the other side. See, Shiva, usually Veda says he has two faces. Rudrayate dakshinam mukham tena mam pahi nityam. Veda says, Rudra, you have a Dakshina Mukha and a Vama Mukha. And that Vama Mukha is so terrifying. And that Dakshina Mukha is so sweet, so compassionate, so full of love. So Bhagavan's that heart, the other side, Bhagavan, after realization, he recognizes that stream and sings. He says, Arunachala as my mother and my father, not this outer mother and father. He was also there in the outer mother and father, but more deeply he was there behind me. Nokiye karuti mai taakiye. He was constantly, noki means vigilant, observing me. Karuti mai taakiye, wherever I slipped from the path, he gave me something. See, many saints sing like that, you know. Manikavajar yesterday told in one of his beautiful song, he says, I don't know how I got Shiva. Because I was a worldly man, immersed in the world, full of I and mine. Nadithu mannidai poyyinai palashaitu. I was immersed in poi. Poi means falsehood. I was immersed in falsehood. நான் எனது எனும் மாயம் கடித்த வாயிலே நின்று. ஐ வாஸ், த பாய்சன் வாஸ் தேர் வித் இன் மீ. பகவான் ஆல்சோ சேஸ், பிஃபோர் த பாய்சன் ரீச்சஸ் த ஹெட், அருணாச்சலா ஹெல்ப் மீ. விடம் பற்றி 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important there is one joke one person was bitten by a snake then he was taken to the physician said we should treat him very quickly because before the poison reaches the head we have to give the medicine The man said, "The poison will not reach head. Why? The snake had its biting in my head. So directly the ignorance enters the head. The whole thing is over. So Bhagavan says, before the poison reaches the head, Manikavajagar says, the poison was within me and I and mine. Naan yenathi enum mayam kadithavaiyile nindru." Munvinai, the force of past actions, the result of past actions, they became a force and they were driving me here and there. Just like a brakeless vehicle will go down the road. I was going and how to stop it? Somebody has to come across. And he says, so too the ancient being came across. He uses that word. அருமறை தேடிய பரம்பொருள் That supreme being who was sung by the Vedas, he came across my life and caught hold of me and I refused to budge, refused to surrender to him. And he, you know what he did? Gave me beating after beating. அடித்து அடித்து He gave me beating after beating. Akkaram teetriya. I was addicted to poison. I could not take sweet things, honey. So, he put honey, he put pure sweet into my mouth, thrust it. See, how, what they are trying to express is that the power of grace. The power of grace, when it gets activated, when it operates in the life of a devotee, They don't have better words to express. That is what Bhagavan says here, Ammayum Appanum Ahi. That Arunachaleshwara became my mother and my father. Aki Alittu. They guarded me and whatever I should get, they gave me. And before I could fall into the samsara, the worldly life, no. What word Bhagavan uses? Paalinil veezhaadhu. Usually paal in Tamil means waste. Wasteland. Void. Useless place is paal. And you know, waking state, dream state and deep sleep state, in Tamil Vedanta they say muppaal. Three wastelands. For the jnani, the waking state is also a paal. The dream is also a paal and the deep sleep is also a paal because he needs no states. He is beyond all states. He is in that which is there in the waking, in the dream and the deep sleep. So, paalinil veezhaadhu, without falling into that voidness, that shunyatam. Ezhayai kaathu, Bhagavan says, I am a ezhai. Ezhai means poor man. Worthless person. I don't have anything with me. Ezhaiyai kaathu un padathil irutti vaithanaye. It's not a simple thing that Arunachaleshwara gave. See, Bhagavan sings, rescuing me from maya, pouring forth the love of mother, disciplining me like a father, protecting me, keeping constant vigilance on my life, Before I could fall into the samsara, which is nothing, a wasteland, a void, you caught hold of me and what did you do? You made me get established in padam, in your state. You made me one with you. I myself, instead of saying I myself became Arunachala, He says, I merged in Arunachala Shiva. Un padattinil irutti vaitanaye. Saying this, you know what expression Bhagavan gives out. Aariyam karunai annale. He says, my beloved, you are the ocean of compassion. Vaayini. And Bhagavan gives a blessing to Arunachala. He says, usually, you know, when somebody does namaskara in our families, the elder people, they will say, live for 100 years. And when they write letters, the elder people will write to the younger ones, Ashirvadam. And the younger one, when they write letters, they will say, namaskaram. So, when Bhagavan was a small boy, he wrote letter to one of his uncles, somebody much elder to him. And he has seen his father, mother writing letters where they put Ashirvadam. So he wrote to his uncle, Anega Ashirvadangal. Bhagavan later on he says, I didn't know that I should do namaskaram in that letter. So I simply wrote, Ungalukku Vengatraman Anega Ashirvadangal. Lot of blessings. So that perhaps that is a practice of Bhagavan. So Bhagavan says, Arunachala, blessing to you. What kind of blessing? Vaayini. You should live ever, eternally, so that you can kill more people. He says, in another place he says, Orthidum uyirin cheshtaye odiki. There is orthu yumin. Let many get benefited by this hill. I thought this is some great achievement I am going to get. I lost everything. So, Vaayini Arunachala, unai vazhithi vazhthida thazhthumen thalaye. So this song, this is a commentary on Azhagasundaram. Pol ahamum niyum mutru abhinnamayirupom Arunachala. He says Arunachala, like Shiva and Divine Mother, like Arunachaleshwara and Apitakuchamba, like Bhavani, Parameshwara, myself and you, let us be inseparable. And now, see, that grace, you know, that element which is called grace, the inexplicable element. What did it do? As we said in the last Manikavajagar song, Bhagavan says, Aham puhundu irthu un aha guhai shirayai amarvittadu enkol Arunachala. Guhai also means cave. When writing Aksharamanamalai, Bhagavan was staying in Virupaksha cave. During Virupaksha days, Aksharamanamalai was born. So, centenary means, in the year 14. 1914. So this is 2014. Perhaps those period, Aksharamanamalai was born when Bhagavan was staying in Virupaksha Guhe. So here, Bhagavan says, you made me imprisoned in Virupaksha Guhe. Outwardly. Inwardly, you got me imprisoned in the Hridaya Guha, the heart cave. Hridaya kuhara madhye kevalam brahmamatram hi ahamahamiti sakshad atma rupena bhati hridi vishamanasasvam chinvata majjatama pavana chalana rodhad atmanishtho bhavatvam. This is Bhagavan's single verse which contains in nutshell the entire teaching. In that one verse Bhagavan says, in the cave of the heart, kevalam brahma matram, the non-dual truth, aham aham iti, as I, sakshat, directly experienced. There is no doubt about it. Bhagavan says, everyone is directly experiencing the truth. There is no one who is ignorant. That is the state of jnani. Jnani means, for him there are no ajnanis. Bhagavan said, I cannot see any ajnani. There is no ajnani here. No one who is ignorant. Everyone is purnavastu. How to teach somebody? Only if you find ignorance you can teach. See, they give an example that darkness wanted to see sun. Is it possible? Darkness wanted to do an interview with sun. It can never meet the sun. The moment it goes in front of the sun, it disappears. So too, for a jnani, there are no ajnanis. Ajnanam is also a kind of sport that you like to play. That is why people, you know, for us who go on giving talks, people will come and see, ask doubts. After so many years of research, I have found one thing. If a person asks a doubt, after 20 years he will ask the same doubt. Because they are also Purnavastus. They are also Purna. There are answering machines. They are questioning machines. They will ask questions. They are not bothered about your answer. Because who wants your answer? I am also Purna. I want to question. That is all. So, we get kind of hypnotized that we think, oh, sorryful person. He is suffering from doubt. Doubt is his real nature. But we mistake that we should answer him and put him back to the position. And you go on, answer, answer, answer. Evil. Lord has kept him for questioning and kept you for answering. That is the thing. That is the state in the world. So, this ignorance is only a sport. Once this screen is lifted, this avarana, Vedanta say, we say avarana. And jnani is niravarana drishti. His cataract is operated. We have cataract. For jnani, what? Cataract is not in the eyes. It is in the brain. So once that avarana is removed, that covering is taken off, the jnani becomes niravarana drishti. He cannot see anyone ignorant, anyone other than self. Because Bhagavan says, what you experience in your heart as I, in the center as I, so effulgent, so much alive, the only thing which we have experience is I. We do not have the experience of body. People argue, we know only body. What do we know about our body? Even our own backside we have never seen. Liver, kidney, heart, many things we have to study from books. Nobody has seen any, just like the Jupiter, Neptune, Saturn, that planets we have heard. To see them you have to use perhaps some telescope. I don't know whether telescope it is visible. So too, you have to use some microscope to see these things. Both are anatma vastus, non-self. We have never seen. The astrologers say they influence you. The medical people say these things influence you. Both are only heard by us. The only thing that we experience is not the body, is not the mind, is the self. That is why Bhagavan said, it is the thing that you have. Aye ati sulabham atmavittayaye ati sulabham kayyamalagakkaniyum poyyai oliya. In the Vedanta they say it is like a fruit in your hand. Bhagavan says that is also a wrong example. Because the fruit is in your hand. It is separate from you. But the self is not like the fruit in your hand. It is you. Kaya amalagakkaniyum poyyayoliya miha meyayuladu anma. See, if we have real bhakti, this one statement from Bhagavan has to make us established in the truth. Bhakti means, if the Guru says the thing is over, Deshikoktya Shivoham. Shankaracharya one place says, I am that truth, I am Shiva. How do you say? My Guru told me. Deshikoktya Shivoham. I don't know, I cannot claim myself more intelligent than him. My Deshika told me that I am the truth, I am Brahman. Over. What right I have to assert my ignorance when my Guru denies it? And Guru says, Bhagavan says, that what is within you as I, ever experienced by you. Actually, experience itself is the experience of I. I, experience, consciousness, etc. are synonyms. Bhagavan gives out two things. In talks, in one place Bhagavan says, I, consciousness, experience, God are all synonyms. Body and death are synonyms. Death is another name for body. These are all, you know, mantras. In talks, Bhagavan says, I is truth. I is freedom. These are all Bhagavan's words. Somebody said, asked Bhagavan, Bhagavan, I want freedom. Bhagavan said, I is freedom. When somebody asked Bhagavan, I want realization, Bhagavan said, I is realization. Realization is the nature of I. And body is another name for death. See the power of the words. Mrityu. Anything that Bhagavan utters, we search, they are there in the Upanishads, but we fail to see them. Mrityu, the Upanishad says, avidyaya mrityum tirtva, vidyaya amritam ashnute. This mrityu is body. And body is death. To deal with death, you need ignorance. To know the self, you need awareness. To know the self, you need knowledge. And to deal with death, you need ignorance only. So, the Veda says, you need both. Ignorance and knowledge. With knowledge you know the self, with ignorance you deal with the body and the world. Avidyaya mrityum tirtva, vidyaya amritam ashnute. So, the cave, from there only we just deviated. The cave, Bhagavan said, you imprisoned me in the cave. The Guru, the job of the Guru, job of the Master is to make you imprison in the heart cave. Imprison in the heart cave means making you sit. See, for certain people, Bhagavan gave only one teaching. There was one Swami here, Thinnai Swami. He was some government officer or something working. His family people came and wanted him to come back. He asked Bhagavan, Bhagavan, what should I do? Bhagavan said, Iru. Iru also means sit. Be here. That was the Upadesha for him. Iru. Irupil irupai. These are all Bhagavan's mantras, mahamantras. Irupil irupai irundukonde. So, iru. And the Guru makes you sit, makes you abide in yourself. In the sense, the only energy that we have, yesterday we told, is attention. Attention is what light is to sun. Attention is to the self. Light, you cannot separate sun from light. So too, you cannot separate attention, Shraddha Shakti, from the self. And the Shraddha Shakti, the focus, when it is paid to the mind or the body, they become alive. See, we cannot undo the body. We cannot make the body disappear. One of the greatest teaching that sages give to us through their life is by suffering. Bhagavan had this cancer. If Bhagavan had attained the realization, gave the teaching and simply disappeared, the teaching will not stay. We saw on the one side the power of the truth, on the other side equal power of ignorance. That nature. Nature is synonymous to ignorance. The equal power of disease, body, equal power in the sense, it is a fact in the world. And Bhagavan, you can see, didn't use any mysterious power to escape from it. He showed to you and I that as body you cannot escape. It is a kind of illusion that Atmatva Bhranti Gunadhana Bhranti Doshapanaya Bhranti. In Shastra we say there are three kind of illusions regarding body. The basic illusion is I am this body. And the second illusion is you can add some quality to it. And the third illusion is you can remove its imperfections. These three illusions will be there in the body. Atmatva Bhranti, Gunadhana Bhranti, Doshapanaya Bhranti. These three things are there, not there in Bhagavan's life, you can see. The body is left. From his very young days, his body was not fit. From the Patala Lingam itself, there was difficulties. He didn't care. It is there in the world. I am not in the world. The body appears to you. It is not there in myself. So, paying attention to the body, you can never escape. Pay attention to the self. It is ever free, immortal. Shanti, its peace is its nature. That is the inner dimension. So, what does Guru say? He makes you separate from death. In Bhagavad Gita, Krishna says, death and immortality are like two sides of the coin. Amritam chaiva mrityuscha. Sadasachaham Arjuna. Lord says, death is the back side and immortality is the front side. In Bhagavadam, there is one verse. It says, if you look outside, death is there. If you go inward, immortality is there. The choice is with you whether to look outside or get established in the self.
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3: 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In this, you are about to listen Kawai Hindu Lectures. The titles are Three Kinds of Karma, Ara Blue Renunciation, presented by Sri Shivaya Bodhinatha Velayatha Swami. Thank you. Om Namah Shivaya.
6: Good morning, everyone.

Prarabdha karma means actions begun, set in motion. It is that portion of sanchitta karma that is bearing fruit and shaping the events and conditions of the current life, including the nature of our bodies, personal tendencies, and associations. Kriyamana karma means actions being made. It is the karma we create and add to sanchitta in this life by our thoughts, words, and actions. While some kriyamana karmas bear fruit in the current life, others are stored for future births. So here's a story, see if you can relate to this. You may have heard someone say something like this. It goes like this. My life is in a state of chaos. Everything is going wrong. And it all started 3 months ago when Saturn entered Taurus and my karma changed. I have been advised that if I can successfully appease Saturn through having a priest do regular Sani Puja, my problems will all go away. Have you ever heard that? It's very common in Asia. One of the events which brought this pattern to my attention was a young man I met in Kuala Lumpur a number of years ago. Single man living with his parents, he had to commute to work. So he spent a lot of time on the train going back and forth from where he lived to Kuala Lumpur and at work. So he didn't have much free time. And so he'd received this advice, and his only religious practice at the temple was to go to the temple on Saturday and worship Sani. That's all he did. He didn't go to the temple to worship Shiva, didn't go to the temple to worship Ganesha Muruga. All he did was he went on Saturday once and worshiped Sani. So that impressed me. I thought about it for a while and I said, this doesn't seem right. Seems to be a misfocus of attention here. It's not in balance. It's not that we're totally against the worship of Sani, but it shouldn't be the only religious practice someone does. It's definitely out of place. There's a wonderful quote about this from a Saivite scholar, Dr. K. Ganesha Lingam, in his book, An Outline of Saivism. He comments on this point and says, most of the temples nowadays have Navagrahams, or nine planets, in their premises. These are not found in the ancient temples. According to Saivism and even astrology, planets do not create events. They only indicate events which affect us according to our past karma. To overcome the problems of life and to gain mental strength to face them, we should worship God, who is the indweller even in planets and causing their movements. Giving a place higher than God to a planet and worshiping it is born out of ignorance. Tiruyana Sambandamurti Nayanar, in his Kolaru Parigam, says that Navagrahas indicate good to Shiva's devotees. By singing his Kolaru Parigam verses and praying to Shiva, the evil effects indicated by planets will be removed. So the story of that song is interesting. Back in the 7th century, Tamil Nadu, Jainism was on the rise in the Pandya kingdom, and the king had become a Jain as well. There was a lot of discrimination against Saivites. The queen, Mangayar Karasiyar, and the chief minister, Kulachirayar, were perturbed by this, and they learned about the greatness of Tiruyana Sambandar and felt that he could show the right path to the Pandya king. So they sent him a message explaining the situation and requested him to visit Madurai. When that request came in, Tiruyana Sambandar was with Tirunavakarasar in Tiruvengadu. So Sambandar

was 7 years old at the time, started his career at a young age. And he agreed to go to Madurai. However, Tirunavakarasar was kind of worried. He'd been persecuted by the Jains in the past, and he felt that Sambandar, being a very young boy, was vulnerable to being harmed. Further, he concluded that astrologically, it was not an auspicious period for Sambandar to undertake the venture. Hence, he tried to dissuade Sambandar from going to Madurai, and Tiruyana Sambandar responded to him that no harm will come to an ardent Shiva devotee like him, and that's when he sang the Kolarupadigam. And the title, Kolarupadigam, can be translated as removing the negative effects of the planet. So in English, the first verse starts like this: being, meaning Shiva, who has as his equal half the woman, the umai of bamboo-like frame, has implanted himself within me in the forms as the one who plays the faultless veena and as the one wearing the pure half-moon and Ganges on his tuft. And because of this, for devout people like me, the forces like the sun, moon, Mars, Mercury, Jupiter, Venus, Saturn, and the snakes, Rahu and Ketu, will not do anything evil, but only good. The really good. So the idea is that Tiruyana Sambandar isn't telling us to pray to the planet itself to remove its evil effects, but rather to pray to God directly, and that that's what works.

It's an analogy to understand karma. Analogy to planting seeds. Imagine we have a seed storeroom with 50 different kinds of seeds in it, with an average of about 5 of each. So 250 seeds. We take one of each of the different kinds of seeds and plant it in a field. Different kinds of seeds will sprout under different conditions. Some prefer warm, dry weather, others lots of rain, and others prefer the cold. Even though all the seeds were planted at the same time, they will sprout at different times in the coming year. The seeds in the storeroom represent all the unresolved karmas we are bringing into this life, and they're called sanchitta karma. The seeds we take from the storeroom and plant are those karmas that will manifest in this life, and they're called prarabdha karma. So prarabdha is that portion of sanchitta scheduled to be experienced in the present life, shaping its events and conditions. The seeds left in the storeroom will manifest in future lives. Different times of the year, under different types of weather conditions, the different seeds that have been planted will sprout. Likewise, at different times in our life, under the influence of different planets, different karmas scheduled to be experienced in this life will manifest. Thus, an individual will experience certain astrological periods as difficult and other periods as auspicious and positive. The seed sprouting, of course, symbolizes our experiencing the karma in our life. In addition to sanchitta and prarabdha karma, there is a third type of karma, which is kriyamana. Kriyamana is karma you are presently creating. While some kriyamana karmas bear fruit in the current life, others are stored for future births. In other words, in our analogy, some of our current life's actions create seeds that are placed in the seed storeroom, and other actions create seeds that are planted in the field and will sprout in this life. Quote from Yogaswami, Paramaguru, events take place according to prarabdha karma. They do not affect the soul. But man, by mere habit, identifies himself with these events and becomes subject to pain and pleasure. Thank you very much.

0: We've been looking at color for the last few weeks. In particular, how color relates to the aura, human aura. Human aura is in two parts, if you remember, two conditions. One is what Gurudeva calls the outer aura, which is constantly changing according to our state of mind. Our current state of mind creates colors that are within and slightly around us. And then the inner aura is congestions from the past that are relatively fixed. They don't change on a daily basis. What causes them to change is if we resolve something from the past, we get rid of one, goes away. Or if we add a new problem from the present, we get a new one. But it doesn't change very frequently. Blue represents the religious or spiritual phase of mentality. That is to say, it stands for that part of the mental activities which are concerned with high ideals, altruism, devotion, reverence, veneration, etc. It is manifested in its various hues, tints, and shades by all forms of religious feeling and emotion, high and low, as we shall see as we proceed. The interesting group of astral colors representing the various forms and degrees of religious emotion, spirituality, etc. The highest form of spiritual religious feeling and thought is represented by a beautiful, rich, clear violet tint, while the lower and more gross phases of religious emotion and thought are represented by the darker and duller hues, tints, and shades until a deep, dark indigo is reached, so dark that it can scarcely be distinguished from a bluish black. This latter color, as might be expected, indicates a low, superstitious form of religion, scarcely worthy of the latter name. Religion, we must remember, has its low places as well as its heights. Its garden grows the rarest flowers and at the same time the vilest weeds. High spiritual feelings, true spiritual unfoldment, are indicated by a wonderful, clear, light blue of an unusual tint, something akin to the clear light blue of the sky on a cool autumn afternoon, just before sunset. Even when we witness an approach to this color in nature, we are inspired by an uplifting feeling, as if we were in the presence of higher things. So true is the intuition regarding these things. Morality of a high degree is indicated by a series of beautiful shades of blue, always of a clear, inspiring tint. Religious feeling ruled by fear is indicated by a shade of bluish gray. Purple denotes a love of form and ceremony, particularly those connected with religious officers or regal grandeur of a solemn kind. Purple naturally was chosen as the royal color in the olden days. So you can see here, by the way he talks about color, that relates to religion. Hinduism isn't supposed to make you fearful, but some people become fearful anyway, though they're Hindus. But Hinduism doesn't try for it, and that fear is the gray. Even the Tirukkural has verses to motivate people who only are motivated by fear. Superstition is easy to identify. It's something thought to be true, but which has no scriptural basis. If you worship Shiva, you'll lose your husband. He'll become a renunciate and walk off to the Himalayas. What scripture says that? Of course, no scripture says that. That's how you know it's superstition. It's a statement taken to be true, but it's not true because it has no scriptural basis. So we can see the goal here in terms of religion and devotion is a pure devotion, not containing fear or any sense of superstition related to fear. Moving on to today's lesson, there's a nice one in two tie together, the Dancing with Shiva lesson and the Merging with Shiva lesson. In the Hindu tradition, there have always existed among men a few for whom the world held no attraction and karmas were on the wane. Some are solitary mendicants, others reside with their brothers in monasteries. Basya. Certain men are by nature inclined toward realization of the self and disinclined toward desires of family, wealth, and property. Some among them are sadhus dressed in white. They are anchorites living in the seclusion of distant caves and remote forests, or wandering as homeless mendicants, itinerant pilgrims to the holy sanctuaries of Hinduism. Others dwell as Cenobites, assembled with fellow monastics often in the ashrama, adinam, or mata of their satguru. I was distinguishing two kinds of monks, and they are quite distinct in what they're trying to do. A Cenobite is living, which is us, is living with other monastics, and coordinating with other monastics to accomplish something. There's a mission involved. Anchorites are just doing their sadhana as a single individual. They're not trying to relate to other monastics. So two kinds of approaches. These monks, both anchorite and cenobite, may live with no formal vows or take certain simple vows. When initiated into the order of sannyasa, they don the saffron robes and bind themselves to a universal body of Hindu renunciates whose existence has never ceased. Scriptural doctrine states that the two paths, householder and renunciate, are distinct in their dharmas and attainments, affirming that true renunciation may not be achieved by those in the world, even by virtue of a genuine attitude of detachment. Then the Merging with Shiva lesson continues the same thought. To renounce the world may, this is talking about the family person, to renounce the world may not be possible, but if he were to continue seeking for total transformation, the world would renounce him. The family would find their newly acquired mendicant incompatible with their desires and goals. The wife would find her spouse more interested in himself than her. With difficulties in maintaining income, continuity of family duties, distaste for work in the world, and the desire to retire into mountain caves, or at least a peaceful forest. All these thoughts, desires, and feelings manifest in deserting family duties, or grahastha dharma, and its penalty is bad merit in breaking the vows that fulfill that dharma. So you can see the dilemma that entangles stepping over the fiery line without the proper preparation, qualifications, and initiation. So this isn't so much an issue these days, but it used to be an issue more back in the 1960s and somewhat into the 70s, for example. The two paths in Hinduism were confused. Those in the West pursuing Hindu thought, who were married, many of them were living as if they were sannyasins and not trying to acquire wealth and not trying to maintain a family and not focusing on raising children properly and so forth. The two dharmas got confused. These days it's not so much an issue, but still it's important to keep it straight. I think the case which manifests most is if when a married person gets very interested in meditation, starts meditating and following some practice, say 2 hours a day or so. They don't keep their duties straight, it doesn't work right because they're looking at their spiritual practice of meditation as their spiritual life, as their duty. And quite often this leads to neglecting the spouse and the kids. So the spouse and the kids are even more important than the meditation in terms of duty. That's how it has to be looked at. Their needs come first. If they have needs, maybe we can't meditate 2 hours today. We have to think of them and raise the kids properly and so forth. I know of some practitioners of transcendental meditation that got into that confusion. So that transcendental meditation, which is really to be admired in one sense, that they're so disciplined, 2 hours a day, 3 hours a day, whatever it is. Many of them are very, very disciplined in maintaining an intense meditation practice. But we also know of some that have neglected their family in the process because they don't see Dharma properly. They think of meditation as their spiritual practice, what's important, and they're neglecting their family. So that's not the idea of Hindu Dharma. It's a distortion of Hindu Dharma. We have to maintain all our duties, all our obligations, all our support for our family members, and then with the time that's left over, we can meditate, not the other way around. That we meditate a lot of the day, and then if there's any time left over, we pay attention to our family. That's backwards. Yes, it is. Big smile, yes. You like attention. So that's the point Gurudev is making, is we need to keep the two paths straight. The monastic path is where renunciation can take place, but the family path, we can't renounce. There's a wonderful statement by Swami Vivekananda. Someone must have asked him, isn't it wrong to earn money? Isn't money worldly or something? And he said, absolutely not. It's the householder's duty to become rich. That's what he said. Because we need rich householders to build temples, to do this, to do that, to do that, to do that. He's very strong, and it shows the Dharma, the difference. The sannyasin doesn't want any money, but the householder should accrue as much money as is easily accruable with the Dharma and karma we have, and use that money to advance the religion and other charitable activities, as well as provide for one's family. And our duties naturally change over according to our age. That's the other point, is that duties aren't constant through life. And naturally, in the family situation, there's an adjustment, constant adjustment over the years between husband and wife, between parents and their children that takes place, and there's a natural introversion. So it's more natural in one's later years, when you put a number on it, it's 72 is the sannyasa ashrama. It's more natural in one's later years to put more time into meditation and pilgrimage and being apart from one's spouse a little more than in earlier years. It just naturally happens. And that also is a part of grahastha dharma that's made clear by the concept of the ashrama. So we see the four stages of life: student, married, elder advisor, and renunciate, see those ashramas, there's a natural change in the relationship, a natural change of duties that takes place. And to understand that is helpful in terms of fulfilling Dharma and keeping the family relationship going well. Om Namah Shivaya.
1: 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Om Namah Shivaya. Om Namah Shivaya. Dear listeners of Shaivam.org, the next program is Spiritual Discourse. In this, you are about to listen Kawai Hindu Lectures. The titles are Seeing Chakras, Third, Fourth Dimensions, Harmony Intuition, Mahashivratri 2010, presented by Sri Shivaya Bodhinatha Velayada Swami. Thank you. Om Namah Shivaya.

Some good material in today's Living with Shiva lesson about lifting up our energies. I thought I'd read a few things and then read that.

This is from Silent Virtue. One does not suddenly reach a point where desire goes away. Desire is life. So that's what we want to remember. Desire is life. That's a very simple concept to remember, but a very profound one. Desire can be directed according to the personal will. Living life according to basic spiritual principles is your sadhana. Through sadhana, you can gain mastery over all the forces of your mind and body. And then this is from some of my material. Desire, fulfillment, pleasure, loss, pain, suffering. That is the cycle of seeking happiness in outer things, be they possessions or people. What is the solution? Some say, give up desire. Desire is what is causing the whole problem. It drives us to get what we want, and when the happiness of that getting eventually wears off, we start all over again with a new desire. So if we can get rid of desire, so if you can get rid of desire, you solve the whole problem, right? Gurudeva looked at it differently. He said, desire is life. And the reason we desire things is because we are alive. Desire is energy expressing itself. Unquote. The only way you could get rid of desire would be to get rid of life. Even if the physical body has passed on, even if we don't have a physical body, we are still alive, still active, creative, and motivated by what? Desire. So trying to get rid of desire is not really a solution to the cycle of desire and fulfillment. Instead, Gurudeva suggested uplifting our consciousness and changing what we desire. That is how we solve the problem, by channeling or transmuting our energy, desiring things that are more refined. Instead of desiring just to make ourselves happy, we desire to make our family and friends happy too. That is a higher desire. So then, to today's lesson, which is what this relates to, it's talking about training children to lift up their sexual energy, but the concept is much broader than that. There are two main areas that parents can feel free to speak about with their boys and girls as they are growing up from a very young age. These are prana and the chakras. Once your children have a clear idea of what prana actually is and what the chakras actually are, they will be confident in lifting up the sexual pranas into the higher chakras when puberty is upon them. You who are parents know that this prana will increase within your physical body until you are about 40 years of age. This is the interesting part. It's very specific. After that, the prana increases in power within the mental body until you are about the age of 70. Then the prana continues to increase within the spiritual body. Carefully explain time and time again to your children that it is up to them to control their prana, their life force, which is that total energy of their body. Until 40 years of age, this is done through. So this is the part that's quite specific. Gurudeva says, until 40, this is how you handle your prana and raise it up. From 40 to 70, this is how you handle it. And after 70, so three different systems. Until 40 years of age, this is done through education, exercise, and hard work. After 40 until 70, this is done through study, caring for those younger than themselves,
community service, and additional education. After 70, this is done through worship, sadhana, tapas, and deep meditation. So that's very interesting. In other words, it's recognizing where the prana naturally is. Prana is naturally strong in our body until age 40. So it doesn't mean that the day after our 40th birthday, everything changes. You know, of course, it's a gradual process, and it can be different for some people, slightly earlier or later. But the general concept is, up until 40 years of age, we need to work hard, exercise. The energy is primarily related to our body, so we have to really use it through the body. Now, I always enjoy watching small children run around, which frustrates their parents no end when they're sitting in front of me. Why can't my children sit still? Well, because the mind isn't developed. They have nothing to do with their energy except use it up through the body. So they have to run around. Of course they run around. They're alive. So their energy comes out through their body. And when they get older can they sit still and use up energy through the mind. So this is saying up until 40, we're primarily oriented to energy going through the body. After 40, then it starts to go up till 70, it goes more through the mind. We're primarily a mental being at that point. So we can use it up in other ways and start being of service to others. That's the time when we're supposed to know something by that age, around 48, Gurudeva usually says. By then we know something and we can pass it on to the younger generation. It's a responsibility. It's a new duty. We don't have that duty until we get up to that age. At that age, what we've learned, we need to pass it on. And then after 70, the energy is not even in the intellect strongly. It's in the spiritual body, the soul. So we just need to do purely spiritual activities to keep it there. When explaining the chakras to your children, refer to these four centers as lovely flowers within them that need to be fed by their vital energies. Teach them to breathe deeply and lift the energy from the lower chakras to the higher ones and hold it there as if to feed and water these flowers. Teach them that the chakras are also rooms of consciousness. And the energy we put into the chakras awakens this consciousness and makes us very alert and intelligent. So that's takes the idea down to a very practical level, which is one of the beauties of Gurudeva's teachings is he gives us the concept, desire is life. You can't really give up desire because desire is life. And then he gives us very specific practices for channeling desire or channeling energy. It doesn't just leave it in the philosophical realm. Desire is life. Very practical. One of the analogies I develop is you've heard it, most of you, it's the water spout, water faucets on a long pipe. What you would find at a temple. Sometimes you find them at a temple, so you can, multiple people can wash their hands, drink water at the same time. So you have 14 faucets coming off a pipe. So what's going through the faucets? Water, right? I mean, it's the same water. So the faucets, of course, are the chakras. So the idea is, by how we live, we control which faucets the water comes out of, but it's still the same water. That's the interesting part. We tend to think of it as different when it comes out the lower chakras than when it comes out the higher chakras, but it's not. It's just water. So how we live determines which chakras it comes out of, which faucets it comes out of, and that's why what we do is so important.
and every other chakra is tied together. The three in the middle tied together, one set is willpower, memory, and anger are tied together. A common cause of anger is when our will is frustrated. We're trying to do something and it doesn't work, so we swear and get angry. So it's tied together. We're somewhat negative and we're thinking a lot. And if we think too much, we end up in fear. It's an introverted state. Willpower, memory, and anger are extroverted. Thinking, reason, and fear are introverted. And if we go up further, you get cognition, which is also introverted, similar to reason, but uses intuition. The idea is, it kind of takes away the stigma of good and bad, up and down. Gurudev was in one of his writings, I thought of looking it up, but I was already walking toward the temple this morning. There is no good and bad, there is no up and down. It would be a perfect quote for this idea. We tend to say, well, if the water flows out of this faucet, that's bad. I'm a bad person. If the water flows out of this faucet, I'm a good person. But that's not really helpful, because it takes away our ability to change. We want to be focusing on the ability to change, and rather than say, oh, I'm usually angry and fearful, lustful, jealous. Say, what can I do, you know, to close that faucet and open this one? What do I have to do? Focus on changing instead of who we are, by making it qualities in ourselves which are negative. We say, okay, well, I just turn this faucet off, turn this faucet off, turn this one on, turn this one on. You know, it's still the same energy flowing through the same person. It's just that we've shifted the amount of energy flowing through each chakra. Well, it takes away this idea of bad and good, which isn't helpful. It's a question of, what can I do if we find that energy is flowing through a chakra we don't want to? What can I do to close that off and open up another one? That's what we want to focus on. Not the fact that it is there, which we don't want it to be, but how do we get it to go through something else that's higher? So that's what Gurudev was giving, is the suggestions there. So we'll read them one last time. Until 40 years of age, this is done through education, exercise, and hard work. After 40 until 70, this is done through study, caring for those younger than themselves, community service, and additional education. After 70, this is done through worship, sadhana, tapas, and deep meditation. Thank you very much. Wonderful week.

Good morning. This is from yesterday's Master Course lesson. Religious learning is the greatest learning, the only permanent learning. All else is transitory and changing. Religion is the knowledge of the soul. God Shiva created your soul. Your mother and father created your body, brought you into this world. But you create your own experiences in this life from the sum total of experiences in your past lives. Three kinds of creation there, isn't that nice? Shiva created the soul, mother and father created the body, but you created your experiences. You came to this earth for one purpose, to learn of your religion. You are on this earth for the evolution of your soul. You are not here to earn money. You are not here to gratify yourself through excesses. You are not here to fight with each other. You are not here to accumulate material conveniences. You are here to learn of and then to fulfill your religion. It is knowledge of religion in your life that makes the soul evolve. So learn your religion fully, properly, intelligently, and it will guide you through this life into a better birth, or on into moksha, liberation from earthly existence. So I got an email early this morning, Yogaswami story, a short one which relates to that. One day as usual, my father, Subramaniam, went to see Siva Yogaswami. Yogaswami said to my father, "I have to tell you a news." My father was very attentive to hear what Swami was going to say. Yogaswami said to my father, "God Shiva really exists, and I have no other news other than that." Well, making the same point that, as you know, Gurudeva did in all those words, that you know, we have to pay attention to what's important, which is religion or existence of God, and not get carried away with everything else. The lesson continues, seeing oneself in others. It is a principle on the path that until we are rather advanced, we do not really know whether we have reprogrammed the subconscious mind or not, or if the reprogramming has been done correctly. However, we do know when we create something with our hands, whether it is done correctly and carefully. We also know when it is finished, for we can see it on the physical plane. Taking a physical substance into our hands, using it carefully and systematically, and disciplining ourselves to finish that which we have begun is a powerful process. By doing this, we overcome habit patterns of carelessness and of not being able to pay attention to details. We also overcome the habit of becoming distracted. So, choose a hobby or a craft. It should be something that you do with your hands that changes the form of physical objects, such as taking clay and out of it making a beautiful vase, or using yarn to weave a lovely tapestry. That points out an important concept that we find repeated over and over again in Gurudeva's teachings, that the inner and the outer aren't different. What we do in our day-to-day life impacts our spiritual life because it impacts the internal of us. We often talk about willpower and the idea that when we use our willpower to do things that are difficult during the day, that same willpower is strengthened. That strengthens our willpower, doing something difficult. That strengthened willpower is then available when we sit down to meditate. It's not a different willpower. But as Gurudeva points out here, it's easier to
work with what we can see. It's easier to work with objects in the external world than to work with our own thoughts. So if we're careful in how we handle objects in the external world, do a good job, finish everything we start, do it well, then those qualities are impacting us internally as well. As soon as the subconscious mind has been positively reprogrammed, even just a little, the channels of intuition begin to open and you feel peaceful. Disturbances within your mind subside. At this stage on the path, you often wonder if you are making progress anymore. You hold a consciousness like being in an airplane going at 1,000 miles an hour while holding the feeling of not moving. When you feel as if nothing is happening to you inside anymore, you are living in an intuitive state, the eternity of the moment. Your intuition is now penetrating your external mind all of the time. When your subconscious has been cleared of past reactionary patterns and reprogrammed thoroughly, you do not take exception to things that happened in the world. In understanding, you love everyone and embrace every event. Have you tried to do that? Love everyone and embrace every event? It's hard to do. But it shows it's the goal. And when it doesn't happen, when we don't particularly like someone, or when we don't accept what's happening, then we should realize that we're taking exception, that that's not the best way to react to something. For example, it's easy when you interact with someone and it doesn't go well afterwards to complain about the person. But that's not really helpful. That's who they are. That's what happened. We're not accepting the person as they are. We're complaining about them for being who they are. I remember a story from northern Malaysia. The custom at Deepavali time to visit relatives and give gifts. So this was an uncle, very difficult person to get along with. And so the niece and her husband went and gave the gift, and as usual, he didn't really say thank you or anything pleasant, you know, grumbled a bit, and they stayed a while, and then they left, and it upset them. And this kept going on for years. They'd have to go, and they'd dread going, dread giving the gift, dread getting upset. And I said, well, you're not accepting who he is. That's who the man is. And lots of people end up toward the end of life in an unhappy state of mind with no concept that they could possibly be different. The idea that we can change who we are is not held by everyone. So that's what this life and past lives have resulted in. He is not a very happy person. So if you can accept that fact, then when he treats you as he does, it shouldn't upset you. You should be able to accept it because that's who he is. Why not accept him as who he is and let it go? Don't get upset by it and don't complain about it. So they tried that and it worked. Now they go, they give the gift, he grumbles, doesn't say thank you, they go away and they're not upset at all because they've learned to accept him as who he is. So, very simple. Events are the same way. And I've noticed something, Gurudeva pointed it out, and I've thought about it ever since. We tend to label some events problems. Oh no, a problem has come up. And that makes it harder to deal with, because it's a problem. It's not a problem. We've got a problem. Oh no, we're not supposed to have problems, right? It's a very interesting phenomena that when you label something a problem, it becomes harder to deal with it. You're not accepting it. Whereas if you hadn't labeled it a problem,
be easier to accept as the next thing to do. It's a fascinating study. Therefore, the idea is, you know, if something difficult comes to you to handle, or something easy comes to you to handle, something happy comes to you to handle, something sad comes to you to handle, you know, don't label them. And this is just the next thing to do. You know, some things shouldn't totally upset you because they're problems, and other things shouldn't totally elate you because they're not problems. Problems and non-problems are all going to come to us, and if we can treat them the same way, accept them, without labeling them, it's actually easier to deal with them.

You intuitively sense just what they are going through. Go backwards, read what the previous two sentences. When your subconscious has been cleared of past reactionary patterns and reprogrammed thoroughly, you do not take exception to things that happen in the world. In understanding, you love everyone and embrace every event. You intuitively sense just what they are all going through, because you have in your memory banks knowledge of each happening acquired during all the lives that you have ever lived. This becomes available to you sub-superconsciously. You begin remembering when you went through that very thing that your friend is going through. It may have been a life or two ago, but you went through it all the same. Therefore, you know his next step because you know how you got out of the same experiential pattern yourself. Then you begin to know that your soul body and your physical body are becoming one. You are slowly beginning to realize that you truly are an effulgent spiritual being living on the earth. We have another one from Merging with Shiva. The only thing that is not spiritual, seemingly, is the subconscious mind. But that is an illusion because it has been programmed in a haphazard way. So just it's hard to catch the grammar unless you're looking at it. So what Gurudev is saying is, because the subconscious mind has been programmed in a haphazard way, it seems to us that it's not spiritual. But that's not the case. It's not the case that the subconscious mind isn't spiritual. You have gone along through your many, many lives having many, many experiences. Drop to many. Having many, many, many experiences. It has collected up diverse habit patterns and erratic programming. When you attack this programming positively and work with it, the subconscious becomes a tremendous tool and is no longer the unfriendly obstacle that it was. It becomes sub-superconscious and new energies start flowing into the physical body. New understanding begins to come from within. Your perspective in looking at life is steady now. So I read that this morning, has been programmed in a haphazard way, and I said, I used that word somewhere. So I looked and I found where I used it. This is in a keynote. So Gurudev is saying, subconscious mind has been programmed in a haphazard way. The idea behind affirmations is that through the repetition of positive statements, we can improve our self-concept, make greater progress on the spiritual path, and in general, increase our magnetism to success. To progress spiritually, a positive self-concept is essential. For this, the use of affirmations can be quite helpful. Gurudeva elucidates the basis for affirmations in the Cognizant Ability resource in the back of his book, Merging with Shiva. Quote, "The future is created by the impressions we have put into the subconscious in the past and those impressions we are placing there in the present." If you're not used to that idea, it's another way of talking about the law of karma involving the mind. We say what we experience is a result of our actions in this life and past lives. That's how we usually say it. That's the idea of karma. We're experiencing the result of those past actions. This is putting it in terms of the mind. It's saying the actions have put impressions into the subconscious, and that's the mental mechanism that creates what we experience or creates the future. So you get the idea then that what I put into the subconscious mind is creating the future. Many impressions that go into the subconscious mind are the actions of our life and our reactions to these actions, both of which shape the experiences we have in the future in a haphazard way.

0: carefully creating the future according to the affirmation we're using, by how we put it into our mind. Affirmations are carefully chosen impressions we are deliberately placing in our subconscious mind to produce specific results in the future. An interesting and related idea is to monitor our reactions and see what kind of impression we're putting into our mind. For example, a certain activity is proposed, somewhat difficult activity. One of the difficult activities we did recently was to Gold Leaf Erevan Temple. Oh, we need to raise $180,000 and figure out when it won't rain and get the team here and do all this. So it's easy to think, no way. We can't do that. That's really hard. The economy's down, this and that. But we did it. And one of the reasons is controlling reactions. So when a proposal is made, such as that, we're going to Gold Leaf Erevan Temple. You're here for the first time. It's very important to monitor your initial reaction. Am I reacting positively? Am I reacting negatively? Do I think it can be done? Do I think it can't be done? Do I know it can't be done? What kind of initial reaction are we having? Because that is what we're putting into the subconscious mind. We're creating the future by that reaction. If enough of us have a negative reaction, it's going to be very hard to accomplish. We want to avoid that. Therefore, we need to monitor our reaction. If we do have a negative reaction, then we need to replace it. We don't want to just let it sit there. We need to realize, I had a negative reaction. I'm creating an obstacle for this project to be successful by my reaction. What can I do? Well, maybe I can talk about it with somebody else who doesn't have a negative reaction and see how they're looking at it and take on their positive concept after thinking about it. We want to be very careful, is the idea. We're creating the future by the impressions we put into our mind, and quite often we allow them to be negative. So nothing wrong with that, but if it's negative, we want to replace it with a positive one and put that positive one in more than once. That's the idea of affirmations. We put it in every day. And that way, make sure it happens. That's the idea. Thank you very much. Wonderful phase.
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Om Namah Shivaya. Dear users of Shaivam.org, we are very much delighted to let you all know that due to the shower of grace from Almighty Lord Shiva and the continuous support from esteemed users like you, our Shaivam.org website had passed 26 successful years of service in the world of Shaivam, and it is all set to sustain the same with lot more new features in the forthcoming years as well. Adding to that, like one more diamond embedded to the golden crown, we are pleased to inform the existence of a new radio, Shiva Tattvam, specifically designed to telecast Shaiva discourses. It's a humble request to you to listen that as well and extend your support. 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Thanks for your esteemed support. Om Namah Shivaya. Om Namah Shivaya. Dear listeners of Shaivam.org, you are about to listen Sri Dakshinamurti Stotras. The title is Sri Dakshinamurti Ashtagam, presented by Dr. Tyagarajan, Raghuraman, Malola Kandan and Bhaktavatsalam. Thank you. Om Namah Shivaya.